0: finished this year during their 5-year playoff drought, Mike, they have a record of 18-27 in the months of November, December, and January. They don't win late in the season, so they got to finish this year and get into the dance, or I think that there could be some major changes.
1: I looked at the schedule, and boy, the schedule makers did not help them out early. They get Lamar, Mahomes, and the best defense in the NFL weeks 1, 2, and 3. But you mentioned November. I mean, in there is a Miami game, a Giants game. Tennessee is in there. Cleveland is in there. So there could be some winnable football games late. I have to imagine that when you look at this schedule, you think it's going to be rough early, but getting to 9, 10, maybe 11 wins is possible.
0: Yeah, it is possible. And again, I think it comes down to more than anything, just health. Last year, they were rolling, and I do think that that offense that we saw is more legitimate than it was fluky, but it hinges on Daniel Jones being available. Through his first 7 years, he's only had one full season in which he's been healthy for the whole thing. And fittingly, that was 2022. When he ended a 5-year playoff drought for the Giants, and now, fast forward to 2026, the Colts are asking them to end their 5-year playoff drought. So we'll see what the future holds. I'm excited about it. I think that, you know, fans have a right to be optimistic, but cautiously optimistic because, again, it seems like things always get a little weird here in Indy. And who knows? If Daniel goes down again, it'll be Phillip Rivers to come off the couch again.
1: You can follow him on Twitter at Romeoville Kid. James Boyd covering the Colts for The Athletic. James, thank you so much for the time, man. Really appreciate it.
0: Anytime. Hit me up whenever you need me.
1: Take care, James Boyd. And man, that schedule, it is tough to start. Think about if you are a team coming off the season that the Colts had, and he mentioned the injuries. Jones coming off the injury. Sauce coming off the injury. Alec Pierce hasn't practiced yet. He mentioned Josh Downs has a groin thing right now, and those can be a little tough. But you got to open the season with Lamar Jackson, and then you go to Arrowhead and play Sunday night football at Patrick Mahomes and the Chiefs, followed by Houston, the best defense in the NFL. They could legitimately be 0-3. That's not far-fetched to say. Now, they probably won't be. They may be 1-2, who knows. But that's brutal. Then they get Washington, go into Pittsburgh. That's a tough opening month, man. Schedule makers, they didn't want to help out the Colts very much early in the season. All right. Now it's your turn. We debuted this segment last week in honor of the great television show from the 1980s, Gimme a Break, featuring the wonderful Nell Carter. It's time for Gimme a Take. This is where you can jump in, 310-840-4910. 310-840-4910. Who is your NFL team, and what is your take on your NFL team? How are they going to do this year? Are they going to surprise people? Are they going to win the Super Bowl? Anything you want to say about your team, give me a take, all right? You can call or text 310-840-4910. Who's your NFL team? Give me a take on your NFL team. That's next. Mike Wickett with you here, Westwood One Sports.
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0: as they are, and they seem to have worked up chemistry with Caleb Williams this early. It doesn't hurt that old big brain Ben Johnson's back there, you know, whipping up stuff in the kitchen, you know, the dang wizard that he is.
1: Yeah, yeah.
0: And, you know, looking around the league since, you know, David Montgomery went to Houston, you know, that running back core has been, you know, split up. Honestly, I think we got the best 1-2 in both categories, you know, at least the most consistent, and that will prove to be, you know, that'll prove to win it out at the end of the year.
1: This isn't just the Packer fan inside me right now, but the combination in Chicago isn't even the best combination in the division. And I'm not saying Green Bay's got it. I'm saying Minnesota has it. I think Jefferson and Addison are better. They just don't have a quarterback. I would say right now, Amon-Ra St. Brown and Jameson Williams are a better pair than Burden and Odunze. But it doesn't mean they're bad. I think they're very good, and I'm terrified as a Packer fan that Burden's going to become outstanding and become the next Amon-Ra St. Brown. I have nightmares about that. I think Jamar Chase and T. Higgins are a better combo, but I still think it's a really good combination.
0: You know, I'd agree with you if we're talking about what's been put to paper so far. As up to now, I would have to agree with you on every point, pretty much. I just got a feeling about this year. I think things are going to start clicking. You know, everybody's talking about regression, but I still think we're going to be a 10-11 win team. And it's been a long time since, as a Bears fan, I've had optimism. So
1: it's weird. It's a weird feeling to me.
0: Yeah, exactly. Last year was kind of like a fever dream.
1: Well, brother, appreciate you calling, man. Thank you for getting in. Have yourself a great rest of your day, man. Optimistic Bears fans, what is this world coming to? What are we doing? Got a text here I want to read before we get to our next segment. Andrew from Rancho Cucamonga, he's a Rams fan. My take on is the desire the ownership has to want to win, genuinely wants to win championships. We all know there are a lot of teams around the league that have ownership that seems not to want to win, more focused on selling merchandise, concessions, and putting butts in seats. If that makes any sense, they can go for it. All other sports leagues as well can do it. Stan Kroenke is a winner and wants to continue winning. All of his teams are champions. Definitely a happy Rams fan, and hope they have another winning season with a ring. You know, there are two teams right now in Los Angeles that are pissing off the rest of the sports world. It is the Los Angeles Dodgers, even though they haven't won a lot lately since the Scooble trade, and the Los Angeles Rams, who assembled a super team after having a really good team last year. I thought the Rams were the best team in the NFL a year ago, and that weird Charbonnet touchdown thing swung the NFC Championship game and got it all weird. It just was weird. Thanks for calling, man. 310-840-4910. You can get your text messages in. Appreciate you texting in there, Andrew. Coming up, a lot of stuff has happened since my last weekend show. We'll find out if headlines on and off the sports radar are worth talking about 6 days later. I'm usually on Saturday nights and Sunday nights here on Westwood One Sports. So we'll find out if those headlines stuck. Did it stick? Is next on Westwood One.
2: 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Westwood One Sports.
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0: Yeah, yeah, and Luke Kuechly, just a savant on the defensive side of the ball, just a scholar. And Drew Brees, he means about as much as a player can mean to a franchise. And then, of course, you had the Hurricane Katrina that hit, and then the comeback from that, winning a Super Bowl. And Drew Brees really became the prototype for smaller quarterbacks after him, like Russell Wilson. Now you got Kyler Murray and Bryce Young trying to follow that that model. Adam Vinatieri setting the stage for kickers to go into the Hall of Fame. Two game winners in the Super Bowl. One of those against my Carolina Panthers. The other against the St. Louis Rams back in the day. And then, of course, Roger Craig finally got in after waiting and waiting. But he did come into the hall with some sad news, revealing that he has vascular dementia. That was kind of a sobering moment of the celebration. But the Hall of Fame induction, that was a spotlight moment yesterday. Coming up next here on Westwood One Sports, I'm Will Dalton in, filling in. Let's talk about the NFL team that I personally believe is a contender that is really being slept on. That's the next on Westwood One Sports.
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18: Hey, welcome in, everyone. This is The Road to Retirement. I'm here with Tripp Limehouse. Limehouse Financial is where he is and been helping folks for a couple of decades getting to and through retirement, along with his investment advisor, Jonathan O'Reilly. Always a pleasure, Tripp. And again, I do enjoy these shows this time. And you've been doing a lot of traveling of late, so it's good to catch up with you.
16: Great times on the road to retirement. Yeah, Amy and I are enjoying getting out there and doing what we do best, making new friends and learning what they are doing to be successful in their future or even in their present. And we're just thankful to do that and then bring it back here to the show and talk about those types of things. I mean, so this week, I read a great piece out there, and it was talking, basically with some of the top kind of minds, if you will, in retirement income planning. And what these people were talking about is how the whole industry's approach is now, changing as it should. And they were talking about how working with an expert like myself and my investment advisor, Jonathan, to help with this type of planning, how that really propels people into the future in such a right way and sets them up for success. I read that article and I got very excited. I thought, this is exactly what we're doing. You know what I mean?
18: Exactly. Right. And I mean, again, the guy behind this, he's talking about decumulation. And he created the Income Lab, software firm Income Lab. He said he avoids the term decumulation. Tripp, we've had discussions about it before. Where do you stand? I mean, I don't see, is it an awful word? Maybe it could be better used, but I don't know. What do you think?
16: So, what is it? What is decumulation? It's spending down what you have accumulated. And, I think a lot of people, as they're approaching retirement or and also in it, they are you know, more aware of this than ever before, because they're not working any longer or about to not work any longer, and their contributions are, you know, not going to continue into savings such as a 401 or whatnot, right? So they're thinking along the lines of, okay, here's what I have and what am I going to do with it? How long is it going to last? They might not really even think of the word decumulation, but that's what they're thinking about. I think it's a great word. I think that, I mean, as long as I've been doing this over two decades, the vernacular has pretty much stayed the same. There's been some additions. There's been some subtractions.
18: Sure.
16: But in general, you know, we're still talking about the same things, no matter what we call them. My perspective on the decumulation, Steve, is that we have to talk about it. And quite frankly, there are so many people out there that have millions of dollars with a broker, planner, agent, or advisor, and that word never comes up. You know, just it doesn't come up, or distribution, or in particular, income and distribution plan. Folks, right now, that's exactly what we're talking about, is you knowing where to take your money from, when to take it, how much to take, how long it's going to last. That's an income and a distribution plan. And more than likely, if you are like probably 95 or more percent of the people that we see, you do not have an income and a distribution plan. This is equivalent to you driving around in your car without your gas gauge working. You have no idea how much gas you have when you're going to run out of gas. I mean, think about that. That's not pleasant. Who wants that to happen? You don't want to run out of gas during retirement. If you don't have an income and a distribution plan built for you that's individualized and customized, built by a local fiduciary like Limehouse Financial, then you're maybe on the wrong road to retirement. I want to help you with that. Give us a call, 855-620-2416. 855-620-2416, and ask us for the income and the distribution plan. We'll provide it to you, no cost or obligation, okay? But Steve, so I think it's a good word, decumulation. You know, yeah. I mean, definitely how the wording that the industry uses does, I think, have an influence on how the consumers and how clients think about, you know, spending down their money. I like to talk along the lines of, listen, you're used to having a paycheck, right?
18: Yeah. I mean,
16: people, that's what they're accustomed to. We all, I mean, paychecks.
18: Well, paychecks. Well, again, and that's what we want in retirement. We want to replace that paycheck. And we have to do that ourselves.
16: Yeah. So let's replace the paycheck rather than drawing down.
18: That's pleasant.
16: From an account balance. I think that's a really good point there.
18: Right. I mean, again, you're creating income. You're creating your own pension plan. And that's that's really what we're talking about here. So with interest rates doing what they're doing, bond rates doing what they're doing, is that still an area that we should dig into? Is that still an area that we should explore?
16: Yes, for sure. So there's drawing down out of a portfolio, and that is decumulation. Mm-hmm. But when you reposition a part of your portfolio to an instrument that can give you guaranteed income for life, then that is not decumulation.
18: And no, that's still
16: the difference I'm talking about.
18: Oh, very much so. Yes. Okay,
16: so what we've done is we've reallocated a part of a person's savings to a strategy that will give them income forever. So we're replacing a paycheck is what we're doing.
18: Yeah.
16: And you worded it exactly. I mean, the personal pension plan, there people that have pensions love their pensions. Have you ever?
18: Yeah. Oh yeah. And why wouldn't they?
16: Like,
18: I mean, they're incredible. So yeah.
16: Because they can't outlive them. So that removes longevity risk. This is a good thing we're talking about right now. So what we're talking about is somebody having a big account full of money, right? And they're trying to figure out what to do with it. We're talking about decumulation, spending your money, but we've kind of now like demonstrated how, you know, we can help people with this. And this is really, really important for folks to pick up on. You have all of these monies. And Steve, just were asking a minute ago, like bonds and fixed income securities. Okay. So right. Those two particular things have long been used for the conservative part of a person's portfolio. And as people age, they maybe have gravitated more towards those. However, the markets have changed. As you mentioned something about interest rates, it's changing, right? And so bonds and fixed income securities are not necessarily working currently like they always have. And so I do believe there should be a new set of expectations for bonds and fixed income securities. I'm not saying they're not going to do good. And I'm not saying they're going to do bad. I'm just saying that we're in a different environment. And because of that, folks really need to be checking out the Green Line Principle.
18: And again, that Green Line Principle is kind of, that is a safe money strategy that Tripp has as a trademark, and you can have a part of it. Give us a call, 855-620-2416. Make that call today while you're thinking about it, 855-620-2416. That's how you get in touch. And so as we get through this, we're looking at, once the plan is put together, Tripp, it becomes a living, breathing document. It's not a set it and forget it, and that's certainly not the way you operate.
16: Well, it's, you know, one of our greatest accomplishments is meeting with our clients on an ongoing basis and, you know, watching them succeed because of things that they've done correctly through the years. And as a result of that, and also as a result of us helping them with the written plan for retirement, making recommendations and such as what we were just talking about, the Green Line Principle. I mean, that's safe money strategy, Steve. Where zero is your hero and you can't go backwards and you have a lot of upside potential and you can create guaranteed income for life that you never outlive. Okay. Or for you and your spouse. I mean, that's such a fantastic thing. And it does so much for people. I really boost their confidence level moving forward. And it also, provides, a sense of security, which it should, because they can't lose their money. So the Green Line Principle, folks, it is a great alternative to bonds and fixed income securities, as I was mentioning a minute ago. But by the way, to all our clients out there, you guys are awesome. As I'm thinking of each and every one of you, I want you to know how much we appreciate you. Glad to be working with you. Thank you for entrusting us with your life savings to help you do better. We're thankful for you. So I'm going back real quick to what I was talking about earlier. See, we were talking about decumulation. You asked me if I liked it. How it's worded or whatever.
18: Right.
16: And then I started talking about, hey, you've got this, pot of money. Let's peel off some of it, put it somewhere else. And when we do that, it's not decumulation. It's creating income for life. But back to the decumulation, a lot of folks out there are making a wrong turn on the road to retirement. And they're only thinking in terms of drawing down their account balance over a period of time, maybe at a certain percentage or whatnot. And folks, I just want to share with you, you can do better than thinking along those lines, or you can do better than just having someone tell you, don't worry about it, you've got enough. 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
18: We are back on the road to retirement with Tripp Limehouse. My name's Steve Siddall. We've been talking about, well, decumulation, how to make sure that the money that you've spent so much time saving, you want to be able to, you know, you get it out in the right way, I guess. And that's one of the things that we're talking about. One of the things, too, is once that plan is in place, Tripp, it's important to be flexible, to have flexibility with that plan. And it's not a one-time, you know, one-and-done kind of a thing.
16: No, it's not. And what we're talking about is the planning process, you know, where we're meeting with you guys out there, spending time with you, learning about you know, where you come from, what you would like to accomplish when we're doing that. That's kind of a heavy lifting part. Building a plan for us, very labor intensive, time consuming, well worth it. The results we see when we are making those recommendations to you out there and you're implementing these plans are just phenomenal. They're phenomenal. And it's because of how they're built. And part of how they're built is to, let's just say, accommodate or change, you know, as needed, because I think that has to do with the four letter word, Steve.
18: The P-L-A-N.
16: No, I was going to say, I got you on that one. Life, L-I-F-E, right?
18: Oh, okay.
16: The plan absolutely has to be built to accommodate for life because it's going to change. Very rarely will we sit down with somebody who comes in and they just know from now until I'm not here any longer, this is everything. That's because they've lived long enough to get that. Just things change, you know, whatever, things happen, things change. So your question, I think where you're going with this was when we're helping people out there with this written plan for life, like, you know, what does it look like once it's implemented and how do we keep up with it? Well, I mean, we would just say that's like, it's like a living plan. It's not like a one-time thing. So,
18: right. No, it's got to be, you know, evolved. So how do you instill that confidence in somebody that they're going to be okay?
16: Well, I think the monitoring of them and the adjusting of them really make all the difference in the world for people. You know, we love to do our annual reviews with our existing clients, and that's so much fun. We get to catch up, learn what they're doing, and then we get to look at the plan and say, all right, here's where we say we're going to be. How do we end up? And of course, we're not perfect. You know, sometimes we're ahead of where we said we would be. Sometimes we're behind. Sometimes we're just right at where we say we're going to be. You know, there's so many variables, but what we're doing is we're constantly working on that success rate. And so, I mean, definitely, there is some scoring involved, if you will. There's a benchmark, you know, looking at the probabilities of what could occur in the market and how things fluctuate, interest rates, inflation, healthcare costs, all that stuff. But when we're looking at all of that and more on an ongoing basis, and then we're amending the plan as desired or needed, you know, because life is happening. Mm-hmm. When we're doing that and, you know, we're just still ensuring that we're staying in the line, so to speak, you know. Mm-hmm. It's like this. So Amy drives a great car, and her car will let her know if she's out of her lane.
18: I did that. I turned that off on mine.
16: Yeah. So a lane assist, I guess. Was that what it's called? Anyway, I think that's a great safety feature because it's just like, oh, you're just a little over the line here. So kind of that's what you and I are talking about right now is a plan, an individualized, customized plan for a person that will do this. And it's teaching somebody, hey, you're doing good now. Oh, no, you're a little over the line. No, come back in. Right. And that's part of us as advisors meeting with our clients. Helping them to make sure they're on the right track and staying in the lines. And then for new people as well, that then they're not quite sure, can they retire? Do they have enough money to retire? How long is their money going to last? Well, Are they going to be paying a lot of taxes? Mm-hmm. You know, how do they handle healthcare? I mean, there's so many things. When, as experts, we put all that together and into a plan, and then we just continue to monitor. So maybe we're like that, that system in the car, that lane assist. I don't know, you know, but, I do know this. We care about people and we're helping them, and, we're really good at it. Hey, all of our longtime listeners out there. Good to be with you. Thanks for tuning in again to the Road to Retirement Show with Limehouse Financial. 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So we want to help folks out there become more confident. We want to help people out there do better as they're exiting on this road to retirement journey. So if you're wondering right now, where do you stand, but you're not quite sure, okay, regarding when can you retire, or if you are already retired, are you going to have enough money to last? If you're concerned about that type of stuff, I want you to give me a call right now at 855-620-2416. 855-620-2416. I'm offering 5 complimentary retirement checkups right now. 5 okay. Complimentary retirement checkups right now. Okay. 855-620-2416. Just mention that you heard me talk about the retirement checkup and I'll give it to you. Okay. So folks, I hope you can tell, you know, just from the few minutes we've been talking this segment, that, I care and I want to help you and that we're experts in these areas. Also, you know, I'm sure you're with me now on what we're talking about. We're talking about you being as successful as possible on this retirement journey. And it's a new destination. Folks, also, I'll make the point, we'll help you if you're, you know, on your way there. Maybe you're 2 years out, 5 years out, perfect timing. And we'll also help you if you're like about to do it now, or if you've been retired for a while, we'll help you too. Okay. We're into helping, Steve. That's what we do.
18: Helping, but also educating, Tripp, because that really is the key to this, is knowing what you're doing, and you know what you're doing, and you share that, and you teach us along the way.
16: We use Eventbrite to let people know when we're going to be doing, you know, workshops or whatnot, yes. All educational workshops. Yes. And so I had somebody come up to me as they were checking into a recent event, and they said, Tripp, I've looked at how many events you've held over the last however long it was, and I was just astounded. And they said, you really do this, don't you? And I said, yeah, I do. I love it. There's a lot of people out there that they'll just dabble in it. They might have an event every now and then, and that's good. I think that's great for people to do. But one thing's for sure, we stay at it, and we do like to help people understand the importance of learning about this stuff. In particular, there's a whole, like in life, there's many important things, but for most people out there, you know, they start working at a young age, and they work, you know, these days maybe 25 years or 30 years.
18: Yep.
16: And, you know, they dream about something called retirement. So we got to really learn a lot about this. And in particular, it's so important to always work with experts. It really is, Steve. Something's wrong. I use the doctor analogy all the time. You break a bone. I mean, if it's like a teeny tiny fracture, sure, just general practitioner. But like if you really break a bone, probably orthopedist is going to be your best bet, you know.
18: Yeah, of course.
16: Put you back together, heal you upright, you know. So, hey, let's talk about the sequence risk. So there's an advisor, Troy Davis is the name. He's a wealth advisor. He uses a three bucket structure. That kind of sounds familiar.
18: Mm-hmm. Well, that's kind of, you know, there's different terms for it. I mean, they call them bucket sleeves. They call them, I mean, you know, any way, number of ways to describe them.
16: Yeah, that's right. And, but he was talking about the sequence of returns risk. And folks, mm-hmm. what that is that that's the danger that a market downturn early on in retirement, what it can do, which is lasting damage to the same downturn, if it happened 10 years later, wouldn't cause. Okay. So, you know, the point with kind of looking at three different places of money, if you will, you know, you want to have liquidity. I want to encourage you to have, you know, 12 months of what it costs you to live in the bank. You want to have a safe money strategy. That's why we trademark the green line principle. Zero is your hero. Can't go backwards. Lots of upside potential. Safe money strategy. And then, you need it professionally managed money. Okay. That's for long-term capital appreciation and outpace inflation. And what's great is that we can help you with all that. And we're building plans around all of that to get you to where you want to go. So just picture yourself having that in your possession, implementing a plan and being successful. And that's the goal, you being successful from this point forward. 855-620-2416. 855-620-2416. LimehouseFinancial.com. 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This is for people that have saved money, and we're working in general with people that have seven figures or more that works best for our plans. If you haven't quite saved that amount, don't hesitate to call. We still want to help you as well.
18: And again, you can make that happen by calling us at 855-620-2416. That's 855-620-2416. If something we're talking about today struck a chord with you, you went, maybe that's me. Well, now's the time to find out and give Tripp a call. You need a second opinion? 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That's 855-620-2416. 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We're going to come back and continue our conversation right here on the Road to Retirement with Tripp Limehouse.
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18: Hey, we're back on Road to Retirement with Tripp Limehouse. My name's Steve Siddall. This is short segment, so we're going to jump right in, Tripp. We're talking about getting into retirement, and where are we headed with this, Tripp?
16: Income. I mean, it's income. The number one thing, right? Think about it. Folks work, and they receive income, a paycheck. folks work and they receive income. It's a paycheck. And then they stop working.
18: And then, but again, getting back to that, it's like, so how does having a guaranteed income floor change the way that retirees really feel about where they're headed? I mean, the direction that they're headed or the decisions that they're making.
16: Well, I mean, I think that the floor is a great description because it's not going to keep going down and down and down. I mean, if someone is, we talked about it earlier on the show today, if someone is focusing on drawing down a portfolio, I'm not saying that's bad or shouldn't be done. I'm just saying when you're drawing something down, it's coming down, down, down, down, down, and eventually it might get to nothing. So there's a difference between drawing down a portfolio and creating an income floor, so to speak, for a person or a couple, the type of income that never goes away, guaranteed income for life. And income determines outcome, folks. It just does. I mean, think about what you need to pay your bills on an ongoing basis. So at the very core of being an income and distribution planning expert is like my need to help you understand that this whole income thing has to be strategically mapped out. And in particular, it has to be done in such a way that it never dries up or ends or runs out, whatever you want to say. Okay. So the fact is that when people have income that they're never going to outlive, that we've helped them create by using the personal pension plan, the fact is that they think differently, Steve, and they feel better about where they are. I mean, and that makes sense.
18: Of course it does. Yeah, absolutely. And again, as we look at this, when you talk about the guaranteed floor, we're talking about the green line principle in a sense, right? Because there is a floor there. You can't lose money, and it's guaranteed. So, I mean, it really is kind of what you're all about.
16: The safe money strategy, and everybody needs to have that as a part of their plan. You know, listen, I mean, you work like, for those of you out there that have saved money, how long, let's just say you've been working 25 years and you've saved $1 million. How long did it take you to save your $1 million?
18: Well, 25 years.
16: It took you all 25 years of working, yeah. Right? But how quickly can you lose it? I mean, the market can change like just so quick. It can change so quick. And then you need the money to live on, right? Mm-hmm. Anyway, what we want to do is always have guaranteed income for life. Okay. We've got to do that. Folks, you must have an income and a distribution plan that demonstrates to you how to do what we're talking about right now. People that have pensions, they just feel better about retirement because they can never outlive their money. So some people out there would like to have a pension, but they don't know how to have one. And I'm just sharing with you right now, you can have a personal pension plan. If you have money saved for retirement, we can show you how to never outlive it, for it not to be at risk. We can show you that zero is your hero strategy, the green line principle that we talk about here on the show. 855-620-2416. We want to help you. We want to help you think different about retirement. We want to help you feel different about retirement. We want to help you get there and stay there and enjoy this journey.
18: Hey, folks, give us a call right now. 855-620-2416. 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
18: We are back on A Road to Retirement with Trip Limehouse. My name's Steve Siddall. We have been talking about, you know, getting to retirement and how do you get there. So this segment, we're going to dig into something, a little different perspective. And there's a new study out there, and, you know, we like our studies, Trip, and they asked and answered some questions, a pattern isn't surprising about what people wish they would have done differently. And it's from the TIAA Institute. It's called Bridging the Gaps in Retirement Expectations, and it does something that most studies don't. And again, it starts breaking it down in terms of what people, you know, the regrets that people already in retirement want to share with those of us that aren't yet in retirement. And what do you think the number one was, Trip?
16: Well, I tell you, probably it would be, should have done that earlier.
18: Yeah, should have started earlier, should have saved more.
16: Should have done that earlier. I mean, not necessarily even saving more. There's so much focus, and it's not necessarily all bad, but on, you know, working and saving, that oftentimes the going and doing just doesn't get done, whatever that might be. Maybe it's just somebody's wanted to go to spend 3 nights at the beach, and they had been thinking about doing that for, you know, the last 2 years, and they just haven't done it. I don't know. I think at the core of with like the whole money thing, and folks, that's what we're doing here at Limehouse Financials. We're helping you with your money. We're helping you do better. We are working with people that have saved money do better. Okay. Helping them get to the road to retirement, exit safely, and stay on that journey and be successful. Okay. So part of that is getting to know you and, you know, hearing the things that you share with us when you come to see us. And by the way, we want to see you folks. 855-620-2416. 855-620-2416. LimehouseFinancial.com. We'd like to see you. It's always no cost or obligation. You know, if we can help you do better with this stuff that we talk about, we want to help you. Okay. So I think that might be my first answer. But then I think that a high number of people, they just regret maybe not starting to save when they were younger.
18: Yes.
16: And then a high number of people also wish that they had saved more. I share, you know, this with people. Look, sometimes

0: and I get more to a rhythm of doing that. Mm-hmm. And it's a little bit more rewarding. And once I kind of, you know, started doing it, it's just, it became like a more natural thing for me. But the concept that, or the preconceived notion, I should say, maybe not concept, preconceived notion that a lot of people have that they just don't have enough. And that might be why they have that, you know, I just wish I had more thought process. I would challenge a lot of folks out there with that. I would challenge you to come in and see us and allow us as an expert to advise you on whether you're correct or incorrect. Because if you're thinking that you do not have enough money and you just need to work, save, and then retire, wouldn't it be nice if we sat down with you, learned about you, did all of our analysis for you, and built you a plan that included a safe money strategy, that included professionally managed money in the market for long-term capital appreciation and to outpace inflation, that included healthcare costs and lifestyle goals, and then and that be presented to you, and then show you, hey, you can retire now, or you can retire or whatever next year.
1: Sure.
0: I mean, how awesome would that be for you to have? That'd be great, because it would show you where you stand. I've met with so many people, Steve, and they didn't think that they had enough. They just they thought they had to keep going. And we built them a written plan for retirement, the retirement roadmap, and we presented it to them, made professional recommendations from a fiduciary capacity, you know, and then these people were just overjoyed. I mean, people have cried at the conference table. I mean, I think I cried with them too. Yes, this is great. You can retire. You do have enough money.
1: Sure. Well, that's
0: sometimes that thought process, of I need to save more, I don't have enough, is just not right. But if it is right, though, we can flip the coin too, right? Because if somebody says, I need to save more, I don't have enough, and we do the same thing I just described, and we come up with a low success rate for retirement, we're also going to say, that's correct. You need to work longer. You need to save more. Mm-hmm. Retirement's going to be postponed. You know. So, but that's what we're doing here as experts in these areas. We talk about it a lot, but this whole Social Security thing too, it's a big deal for people. And quite frankly, a lot of times they're not focused on the best way to file for their Social Security benefit. This is yet another example of so many different things that you factor into a plan. I want to say hello to Mary. I'm not going to mention your last name, but Mary's a new client. And last week we implemented her plan. And she just shared with us, she said, this feels so good because there was so much that I had to consider, you know, Social Security, taxation,
1: yeah,
0: guaranteed income, not losing money, earning interest. I mean, she really got it, right? She said, there was so much for me to consider. And she said, Tripp, you and Jonathan helped me with all of this, all of the important parts that go into a success, you helped me with all of them. And it felt so, she told us this, it felt so good when I came in to see the first time. It feels even better now. I'm so thankful, you know. That was an example of a person. Thank you, Mary, for that too. We appreciate that compliment. But that was an example of a client, I mean,
1: yeah,
0: that has really gone through the experience and didn't have to go, you know, do two or three or four different places to get it. I mean, so I like to remind folks that we are, you know, holistic planners. We help in all these areas. So you're welcome, Mary, and we appreciate you. So,
1: well, and we're talking about retirement regrets. In other words, things that people, you know, wish they would have done differently. And I think one of the things that we have to talk about is, it's not always about money. I think people realize that if they don't really have a plan and things start to happen, it becomes real clear why you need a plan. And it's especially true when it comes to healthcare. 47% of retirees regret not having clear retirement goals. 49% regret understanding healthcare and long-term care costs. And those are all things that you talk about, Tripp, and they're important things that we have to talk about.
0: Well, I think I mentioned that a second ago when I was talking about building a plan for, you know, our client Mary or whatnot. But yeah, we'll call them line items in the plan. So

0: We have retirement income living. That's, you know, basic cost of living that has to be met. We've got lifestyle goals. They don't have to be met, but hopefully we can meet them. You know, they're desired. Mm-hmm. And then we have healthcare as a line item in of itself. You know, we've got to include what Medicare is not going to cover. Okay. And we also have to include, long-term care cost. So we have to really plan properly when we're helping people. And we have to make sure that we're not omitting any of these areas, because that definitely can talk about taking somebody down a wrong turn, dead end on the road to retirement. That healthcare, I mean, unclear healthcare goals or costs, you know,
1: yeah,
0: during retirement, that for late life events.
1: They just pop up. They do, and it happens quickly, and you know, it's just so nice to be prepared for something like that.
0: Well, I think that's just part of the four letter word, the PLAN, the plan. You know.
1: Yeah. Well, and again, I think some, you know, a lot of retirees end up retiring early or find themselves away from the workforce for a year or more because of, well, health issues or having to be a caretaker, whatever it might be. But again, that's something that can happen as well. Even a layoff.
0: A career disruption. Absolutely. 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
1: We are back on The Road to Retirement with Tripp Limehouse. 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
0: 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Check out where we're going to be. I think today in the show opener, Steve, you were talking about how, you know, a lot of what we do is just educating people. And it truly is. Even through the show, we get a lot of people that will just call the office. They're listening to this show, the Road to Retirement show with Limehouse Financial. And they're just saying, hey, we really appreciate the information that you shared. Thanks for what you do. So, folks, we always welcome that positive feedback from our listening audience. Thanks for tuning in to this show today. And we're glad to be with you. But, always enjoy, you know, meeting new people at these events, Steve, and answering questions after. Not everybody that attends an event, you know, comes to see us. That's okay. Mm-hmm. But everybody that attends an event, they are all learning valuable information that helps them move in the right direction. And folks, this road to retirement is a long one. It really is. And it sure is great to, be moving towards it, or if you're already in it, it sure is great to have kind of a checkup done, if you will. You know, if you're thinking about retiring, or you are already there, but you just would like an expert such as myself to kind of do a diagnostic review for you and see where you are, I'll do it. No cost, no obligation. 855-620-2416. If you'd like a pre or post retirement diagnostic review, just call in and let me know. I'll do that for you. Okay. I think that'd be very helpful for some of you out there. If you're doing good, it's always nice to hear that. If you're not doing good, it's always nice to hear that too. You know, we want you to succeed on this road to retirement journey. So how about a couple questions, Steve?
1: You got it. Here's somebody. They're 6 months from their planned retirement date, but they just found out their company is offering a buyout package that would end their job 3 years early. Does that change everything, or is that actually an opportunity?
0: Yeah, I think the buyouts are definitely an opportunity. I think that when a buyout occurs, often it's at a younger age, maybe unexpected. We kind of talked about that a little bit last segment, unexpected things happening. You have to really weigh in on if you're younger, the Social Security filing strategy. And in particular, if you're married, you have to be forward thinking with your spouse as well regarding that. You want to maximize and optimize Social Security. So typically when we have people that approach us such as this, and there are those opportunities, we're really looking closely at Social Security and the best time to file for it to maximize it. And then we're also looking at the best and most effective ways to start creating an additional retirement paycheck, because if you're going to take a buyout or retire, you still need a paycheck during retirement. So we want to guarantee you income for life that you can never outlive. And if you're married, that, you and your spouse can never outlive. We want to do that, and then what else have you had accumulate up to this point in time that now you can, utilize as required by the IRS if it's tax deferred or is needed, just because you want to do some things. And it becomes plan centric. In general, what I've seen is that those buyouts are opportunities for people to really do better, but it can seem like such a great windfall that oftentimes things are not planned for. And because of that, I would say the importance of really like us getting together and building you that individualized, customized, written plan is more paramount than ever. It's imperative that you have that written. It's imperative that everyone out there has this written plan for retirement that we continue to talk about here on the Road to Retirement show. So I'm excited for you, and time will tell. Thanks for calling in.
1: Absolutely. Give us a call if you're interested in learning more. 855-620-2416. Here's another story. They inherited a modest sum from a parent and aren't sure whether to pay off their mortgage boost their retirement accounts or just let it sit in savings. How do you help somebody prioritize a windfall like that?
0: Yeah, that's something that we always ask about when we're meeting with people here at the office is, you know, are you expecting any inheritance? Are there any, you know, is there any litigation open such that would result in, you know, you receiving additional monies, et cetera? This is a really deep question from this listener. And first of all, I just would like to say, I'm sorry to hear about your loss of a parent, you know.
1: Yeah.
0: My mom and dad are still alive. Mom and dad, I love you so much. I'm glad you're my parents. But when you're inheriting money, this is a beautiful thing because you have a different aspect of legacy from the person you inherited it from. So you have a financial legacy and you just don't want to blow it. You want to thoughtfully orchestrate how these dollars are allocated. Okay. And it's challenging for me as an expert income and distribution planning expert and, you know, financial advisor, it's challenging for me to just say, do this, because there's way too many variables that are unknown right now. So I'm going to speak in kind of generic terms or general terms, however you want to put it. First thing I would do is make sure you have liquidity. 12 months of what it costs you to live in the bank. That'd be step number one. Step number two would be protect and preserve some of that money where you just can't ever lose it. You know, that's something that you will be very happy that you have done. The green line principle is awesome. Zero is your hero. Upside potential, no downside. The green line principle. So some of that would be called for. And then, you know, the rest being professionally managed in a portfolio. And then as you need to or want to withdraw from the portfolio and do some things, maybe withdraw from the portfolio and pay off the house, maybe pay down the mortgage, maybe accelerate the mortgage.
1: So there's a lot of options.
0: Maybe, you know, plan for lifestyle things that you've always wanted to do, a vacation or whatever. Yeah, there's a lot, but those are the kind of the steps I'd say, the steps 1, 2, and 3. And really just, you know, sit down with us and let's just kind of work through it with you. We're after you being successful and doing better. And, you know, these are things that we're really good at. We're experts in these areas, guys. This is how we help you. 855-620-2416, limehousefinancial.com.
1: And we've got more. Let's see. They have been offered a pension buyout, which is different than just a buyout. So they've been offered a pension buyout, a lump sum instead of monthly payments for life. How do you help someone weigh a guaranteed monthly check against a large sum they'd have to manage themselves?
0: Well, man, yeah. Wow, that's, I'll tell you, that's quite a task to do that, having a large lump sum to manage yourself. And there are people that do it and they do it well. But in general, having a large sum of money and then, you know, just saying, oh, okay, I've got to make this last 29, 25, 29, 30 years
1: or whatever. That's
0: challenging, exactly. You know? So, first of all, I think it's great that you had a pension that offered you a buyout. You know, folks, you've got a type of pension out there, a cash balance pension plan. And that's what we're talking about. That's what this caller is asking about. And, you know, you've got a cash balance pension plan and you can, instead of just taking income that's being offered by the plan, you can take a lump sum and put it into an IRA, which Limehouse Financial can set up for you. Once it goes into the IRA, it's not a taxable event that occurs when it rolls over. Then it's yours and you can do whatever you want with it. Okay. You can take distributions. You can create guaranteed income for life. You can invest some of the money. So I'm not too big of a fan of the do-it-yourselfers with lump sums of money trying to manage it over time on their own. I just think that's probably, it's just a lot of pressure, and I wouldn't really want someone to do that. It becomes almost like a burden over time, especially when people get older. So the alternative is use an expert like myself or my investment advisor, Jonathan O'Reilly. Let's build a plan for you. And as a part of your plan, let's create a guaranteed income for life for you or you and your spouse in such a way that you never can outlive it. That's the personal pension plan. Okay, so let's do that for you. And then let's just manage the rest of it accordingly as you need it for distributions or want it or are required to take it, let's help you with that. We professionally manage money here at Limehouse Financial, folks. That's one of the many things that we do. We're holistic planners, talking with you and helping you with all of this stuff that has to do with retirement. Very serious subjects. A lot of fun, too, though. I want you to have fun as you're approaching retirement, as you're in retirement. Give me a call right now, 855-620-2416. This is for the next 10 callers in the next 10 minutes. It's a written plan for life for retirement, okay? We're going to get you to retirement, keep you there successfully. We're going to make recommendations in your best interest. And once you implement the plan, you're on your way, folks, and we're working together. Written plan for retirement, no cost, no obligation right now. The next 10 callers in the next 10 minutes, 855-620-2416. We're working with people that have saved money, do better with retirement. Hey, it's been a great episode of the Road to Retirement Show. Thank you so much for tuning in. And I encourage you to be back at the same time and same place next weekend so we can hang out all over again. And until then, may God bless you.
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1: All right, our Westwood One Sports Night Training Camp Tour takes us to the Greenbrier Resort in West Virginia, checking out the New York Giants, year number one of Coach John Harbaugh, year number two of Jackson Dart, as you see in the background, because he's just doing everything to make it work for us. One of the absolute best, Mike Silver. Mike, I grew up reading your stuff, man. Appreciate you making some time for us.
2: That is such a polite way of saying that I'm old, and I appreciate that. And, yeah, I'm not great with tech, you know, for obvious reasons. But I am trying to get in the frame here. And, yeah, it's I have been to the Greenbrier once in I believe, 2017 with the Houston Texans. It is a unique training camp setting. And yeah, I come from the era where most teams went away off campus. It was a beautiful thing. And I'm always looking for an excuse to get out on the road.
1: For sure, man. Just asking you real quick about the Giants, now that we're on the practice field watching this group. Obviously, a pretty significant offseason change, bringing in Coach Harbaugh. I know there was kind of some consternation about whether or not Joe Shane would stick around. He is here. Those two seem to be on the same page from a relationship standpoint. From what you have gotten to learn about Coach Harbaugh over the years, how quickly can he get the Giants to back to being a formidable unit?
2: I think really, really quickly. And part of that is because I've closely watched what he did those 18 years with the Ravens. They weren't just a consistently very good team, but they had a style, they had a flair, they had a way of doing things, a level of internal responsibility. He lets men be men. He's not, you know, he's a very strong leader, but he's not sitting there micromanaging in a way that makes you feel his power. He just knows what to do. And listen, when you get fired after a long run and 10 teams are immediately calling you, desperately trying to get you to come, that gives you a little bit of a comfort level too. I love the setup here.
1: Yes.
2: You mentioned Joe Shane. He also brought in my opinion, one of the great executives in sports, and that's Don Aponte,
1: yes,
2: who is now, you know, at a high-level role, kind of his conduit to the front office and business side. And so I think that's a power trio with Don and John and Joe. And look, I can't tell you how quickly they're going to be good. I can just tell you it's going to immediately be better.
1: Look, Mike, the Commanders fan of me hopes not too quick now. Let's let them have some patience to get back on track. Let's go from the NFC to the AFC here for a second. I'm going to be in Cleveland next Friday taking a look at the Browns. That quarterback competition, to me, Mike, probably one of the most entertaining storylines of the entire offseason. Based off of what you know about that situation, who do you see coming out on top, and what do you make of what Todd Monken and company could do in year one?
2: Yeah, Todd Monken does not seem like he's worried about politics or perception. He's just going to tell you what he thinks. So
1: yeah.
2: It really will probably be a true competition. Now, conventional wisdom would tell you in most cases in a situation like this, you'd say, well, all things being equal, they're going to give it to the young player, Shedeur Sanders, yeah, who has upside, has potential. They've kind of already, you know, when your owner has publicly admitted a mistake in the, you know, trading for Deshaun Watson and,
1: yeah,
2: giving him the guaranteed deal, it feels like that would be the normal thing. But I actually think Deshaun Watson has a great chance of winning this competition. And I mentioned being, mm-hmm, here with the Texans way back when at the Greenbrier. Now, that was an era when Deshaun Watson was getting ready to step up and you know, yeah, become, you know, the next big thing. And for a while, he was on a trajectory that was, you know, stratospheric. So
1: yeah,
2: there's a part of me that, as much as I'm excited about Shador's potential, love the way he warms to the environment when the lights come on, and, you know, proudly was very tight with Deion during his play, yeah, career and afterwards as an NFL Network teammate. There's also a part of me that's like, I would love to see if there's a way, Deshaun, to get that mojo back.
1: Yeah.
2: So I think you're going to be really intrigued by what you see, and either way it shakes out, it's interesting.
1: We got to pay attention to Giants practice here. So actually, one more question. I know you got deep ties in the Bay Area. What do you make of the Niners going into this year? They brought back Debo Samuel yesterday. Feels like kind of glass half empty on the Ricky Pearsall front. What do you make of the Niners going into 26?
2: Well, I'll tell you, they are playing in a you know, monstrous division,
1: yeah,
2: right? You got the Seahawks, who should still be as good as they looked in winning it all. The Rams, who got on the verge, and then, oh yeah, got Myles Garrett and Trent McDuffie. But, you know, the 49ers beat each of those teams last year when they were injury depleted. They really did some special things given all the daunting circumstances. They won a playoff game in Philly in really uplifting fashion before, you know, they finally hit the wall. So I think they're going to, you know, the key with the 49ers is so many of their most important players are older and, you know, have, you know, a lot of snaps. And so can all those people stay healthy?
1: Yeah.
2: That's kind of what you're hoping. You mentioned Debo.
1: Yeah.
2: They also brought back Dre Greenlaw. Now, that in terms of production and attitude and vibe, that is a major, major thing.
1: For
2: now,
1: sure.
2: Of course, he's got to stay healthy. But he and Fred Warner, who's also coming back from his injury, they were the league's most fearsome linebacker tandem. Dre Greenlaw is kind of the emotional heart and soul of that team. And so I'm really excited by his return.
1: Go. Appreciate you making some time for us, Duke.
2: Appreciate you. Thank you for having me. I hope I
0: Our running backs back. Atlanta's Bijan Robinson, Jonathan Taylor of the Colts, and Detroit's Jahmyr Gibbs landed big money extensions to keep running the rock for their teams. 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

0: probably for the entirety of the 2026 season. 310-840-4910 is the number. We'll take your calls on that. And when we get back, your calls if you got them. And then let's empty out my training camp notebook. From day number two at Cleveland Browns practice, a lot was learned yesterday. I'll share it with you next here on Westwood One Sports.
1: Cleveland can't figure out its quarterback situation. 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And this year, questions keep coming. Shedeur Sanders or Deshaun Watson? Those are the options in Cleveland.
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0: Barely presents Linnell Willingham. I'm distraught, honestly. And I told you all, as the show rolls on here this morning, you'll find out a lot about me. This is the youngest in charge, Linnell Willingham. I'll get you up to 11 a.m. Eastern time. I'll try my damnedest, because I am distraught. Breaking news last night out of the nation's capital. As soon as I became overly bullish about my boys that rock the burgundy and gold, talking about the Washington Commanders, they have an injury that quite literally, and I'm not trying to hyperbolize it, sent shockwaves to the entire DMV. Laremy Tunsil, thought to have left practice yesterday with a stinger, shoulder injury. We can only hope, that it was that minuscule of an injury. It is a torn triceps for Laremy Tunsil. And the question is now, and this is why I don't want to get too sad too quickly. The question is now is, will he require surgery, and what type of rehab will they put Laremy Tunsil through? How aggressive will they be with the rehab? Because if it's a situation where he gets surgery, I don't know if it's a foregone conclusion that he gets surgery. Commander fans, remember what happened to Jonathan Allen a couple of seasons ago during 2024. Remember what happened to Jonathan Allen, right? I think it was a torn biceps instead of a triceps or a torn pec. And he opted against surgery, rehabbed like hell, and ultimately was able to get himself back for the stretch run of the season. I don't know how Washington's going to handle Laremy Tunsil's rehab. I do know this, and you can say that I'm being a Debbie Downer or a Dominic Downer or whatever the hell you want to call me. The reality is this is not the same football team without Laremy Tunsil. Bottom line, this is not the same football team without Laremy Tunsil. And I don't give away state secrets when I say that. Here is the silver lining. I know that the reports and the tweets that came out last night was, we're going to get Andrew Wiley at left tackle. First and foremost, not totally against that. I'm not. But I'd rather see Brandon Coleman. And I think the timing of this injury is so unique and so ironic for this reason. We just played you the Brandon Coleman exclusive. The relationship that he had formed with Laremy Tunsil over the course of last year, and then this summer and spring in particular, you can only imagine, he is probably an emotional wreck. Let's call a spade, right? He is probably an emotional wreck. This is his brother, right? An emotional wreck. It's his brother. It's a guy that has taken him under his wing and really showed, hey, this is how you do things. And that interview that we just played really highlights that. I know some folks have their differing thoughts and opinions about who ultimately is going to get the job. I know people have their own thoughts and opinions about who's going to get the job. The reality is we don't know. And there's a lot of time between now and the start of the regular season. There are several high-quality free agent offensive tackles that Washington is going to work out and ultimately bring into the situation here in Washington. But the reality is, like, this is a massive, massive blow for the Washington Commanders. And you hope, based off of the roster that Adam Peters and company have put together, they'll be able to overcome this due to the depth that they've built here in D.C. 310-840-4910 is the number. Are the Commanders ruined? I'm calling it a spade. Let's just be very straight with it. Are the Commanders ruined after the injury suffered by Laremy Tunsil yesterday, a torn triceps that may cost him the entirety of the regular season? Let's start off. Why don't we start off in enemy territory? Let's start off in Dallas. All right, Chris is in Dallas, wants to chime in. Chris, good morning to you, man. What's going on?
1: What's going on, man? So with the whole question, are they completely ruined? I'd say yes and no. So I want to hit on both real quick. I want to say yes because this is a trickle-down effect. I know you say you have Jaden Daniels, but with his history, you know, and with a big major injury like this on the O-line, it could lead to a trickle-down effect. I know we remember, like, a couple years ago, the Saints had, like, one of the best offenses, and through 2 weeks, and then in the third week, All-Pro center Eric McCoy got hurt in the third game, and then 2-3 weeks later, Derek Carr was hurt for, like, the half of the season.
0: Well, hold on now, Chris. Hold on, Chris. We have one guy hurt. I will not sit up here this morning and let you speak injury on other players, Chris. What the hell is wrong with you?
1: Just being honest, man. It's the O-line.
0: I actually asked this morning that we keep the honesty to a minimum. I appreciate the call. I mean, this is, y'all got to understand, I'm a real human with emotions, ladies and gentlemen. Don't sit here and tell me why my season is going to go awry. I can't handle it. 310-840-4910 is the number. Let's continue to run through these calls. Anthony is in Bethesda, wanting to chime in. Anthony, what's going on, man?
2: Bro, don't let no fool from Dallas ever call you like that, man.
0: It's a nationally syndicated program, pal. We own nationwide, brother.
2: He's over here trying to do some voodoo on us now, man, after Laramie went down, man. And I am probably a little disheartened, but not distraught like you.
0: Yeah.
2: After waking up hearing the news, man, just moments ago, like 10 minutes ago before you guys went on break. Quite heartbreaking, but I will ask you this, though. Let me get your take on a couple of things. So, Josh Connelly has been in the hip pocket of Laramie Tunsil throughout the whole offseason, as well as mini camp and now training camp. Now, let me ask you first, has it been confirmed about the torn?
0: So, it's 100% torn. What we don't know is how they're going to... What we don't know is the rehab that they're going to go through with him. He could opt for surgery. He could opt not to have surgery. That's going to be the big difference here in terms of the actual timeline and return to play.
2: I will say this. My cousin had a torn bicep, and he immediately had surgery. Jonathan Allen, I heard you speak about that.
0: That was a torn pec.
2: I looked it up on Google. In October 2024, he wound up having surgery. So he was out.
0: So he did have the surgery, okay.
2: He did have the surgery. So, I mean, it's really tough, man. I mean, the two-year extension that he signed in this offseason, is that an extension to the last year that he's currently had?
0: Yes. And here's the thing, and I appreciate the call. This is one injury. I don't care about the contract that he signed. He's fine. He is going to be here. Bottom line, he's going to be here. What hurts in the short term, man, is it goes back to what the caller from Dallas said, man. The fact that it's left tackle, the fact that Jaden Daniels was so injured last year. Guys, I'm trying to put a positive spin on it. I promise you I am. But, man, the more and more I think about it, I don't know what to do. 310-840-4910. Let's go to Mark in Maryland. Wants to chime in. Mark, good morning.
3: What's up, Lunell? How you doing?
0: What's going on?
3: Well, I feel your pain, but I also think I agree with you. I think this is time for BC to step up. I really think if BC was to go back at left tackle, I think they should be okay. You put him at left tackle and you have Paul at left guard. I think they should be okay. I also think they're probably. I mean, you got Trent Scott, you got Wiley, you got.
0: There's some options there, here, but, Mark, and that's the saving grace to me is there are some options.
3: There are options, but I do think BC was the best one, and I think I think he doesn't get. Look, I thought he did well in 24 for Jaden. There were some games. He didn't look too good. Granted, the NFC Championship game, he didn't look good. I get it. I understand that. But overall, I would give him a solid B for that season. I really would because I thought he did pretty well in that season and stuff like that. And there were some games he looked like he was overmatched. But I think now
0: – He also played hurt, Mark. He played hurt.
3: Who?
0: Coleman. Entire rookie year he was hurt.
3: Well,
0: knee injury, shoulder injury.
3: I get it, but I still think he's your best option.
0: Yeah.
3: I still think he's the best option because if you put – you can't keep him on the bench because it'll keep diminishing his confidence. And you said that.
0: Well, I don't think he was going to be on the bench regardless. I think he was going to win the left guard job. It was only a matter of time. Yeah, well, and ultimately, I don't know clearly. I don't know exactly. I don't know concretely, but it looked like that just based on the way the reps have been doing.
3: Let me ask you this, Lunell. Is there any way that if he does win the left guard and you want to put him in there, let's say you put Wiley or you put Trent Scott out at left tackle, could you move Chris Paul in to be the backup center or something like that? Is that a possibility?
0: Well, the other thing is Chris Paul is going to get a real look at left tackle as well. I guarantee you. And that's the name that hasn't been thrown out. We're up against the mark, so I got to let you run. 310-840-4910 is the number. Reacting to heartbreaking news out of the nation's capital last night. All-pro left tackle Laremy Tunsil diagnosed with a torn triceps. Are the 2026 Washington Commanders ruined as a result of that? 310-840-4910. We'll take your calls, plus I'll empty out my training camp notebook from the final stop of our Westwood One Sports Night training camp tour. Day two out in Berea, Ohio. An update on the Browns quarterback situation. Plus your calls next.
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0: First hour in the books here on Sunday Morning Sports with the youngest in charge, Janelle Willingham, getting you up to 11 a.m. Eastern Time. Number to hit us up, 310-840-4910. 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So appreciate you all locking in with us there. I am in Berea, Ohio, out at 92.3 The Fan in Cleveland. I was out at Browns training camp for the second consecutive day yesterday. We will recap and empty my notebook from day two of Browns camp coming up in a little bit. But the topic at hand right now is what is currently going on in the nation's capital. Yesterday, all-pro left tackle Laremy Tunsil left practice with what was thought to be a stinger or some sort of neck injury. Come to find out, a little after dinner time, torn biceps, torn triceps, rather, I'm sorry. For Laremy Tunsil, and it's going to require surgery, we now know, and it may cost him the entirety of the 2026 campaign. Nikki Javala of The Athletic, who covers the Commanders, tweeted this out 23 minutes ago. As of now, the plan is to move Brandon Coleman back to left tackle, where he was the starter in 2024. His athleticism, I think, allows this to be a smooth transition. I don't know how much of a hiccup Brandon will have, but I do know this. Now that we know it's going to be Brandon Coleman, this is according to Nikki Javala, now that we, you know, have a pretty good understanding of who it's going to be, is it that bad? Yeah, it's that bad. I'm trying to talk myself into it not being horrible. It's god-awful. It is, I know. But Brandon Coleman was the starting left tackle when this team punch their ticket to the conference championship. And I know that's like not a real thing that I should be saying. Like, because he struggled at left tackle. There's a reason why they kicked him inside and why they tried to trade and did ultimately trade for Laremy Tunsil. There's a reason for that. It was their lack of confidence in Brandon Coleman at tackle. So part of me is scared crapless. Because nothing's changed here. Right? Not only did they make the trade for Laremy Tunsil, they went and threw big money at Ronnie Staley as well. So clearly they did not believe in Brandon. This regime did not believe in Brandon Coleman as a tackle. They got no choice but to believe in him as a tackle now. 310-840-4910. What sort of impact do you think this has on the 2026 Washington Commanders? Does it change your perspective on what they could be for 26? And then I'll put it bluntly, man, are they ruined? 310-840-4910 is the number. Let's go to Alan in Atlanta. What's up, Alan?
1: Good morning. Good to talk to you, sir. I feel bad for the young man, Larry Tunsil, because, you know, he's going to be out, and I know how it is to work as hard as he's worked. Taking young players under his wing, really becoming a leader on his team, which was debatable in the past. And for this to happen to him is devastating for him. But as far as the team is concerned, I'm not scared at all. I am not scared. I'm not worried one bit, man, because it's sad for him. But it gives somebody else the opportunity to step up. It gives Brandon Coleman the opportunity to prove everyone wrong, the narrative about him to prove them all wrong. This is a great opportunity for him, and it's a great opportunity for whoever is who was behind him. Somebody else has got to step up too, because you remember Brandon Coleman can play all three positions on the line. He's probably behind Tussle the most valuable lineman we have because he can play every position. So that's really going to hurt. But now somebody else is going to have to step up and be that swing.
0: Sure. That's the mentality.
1: He was going to be.
0: That's the mentality that they have to have. I appreciate the call. That's the mentality that has to be had, is what Alan's referencing. You've got to have next man up mentality. It's just the way that the NFL works, man. Look, to sit here and try and act as if everything's fine, I don't know if I could do that. You know what I'm saying? I have too much skin in the game to just lie, you know? I believe, honestly, it puts me, it gives me more concern about Jaden Daniels and his ability to stay healthy. That's what I think the biggest, like, trickle-down effect is on this, is will they be able to protect Jaden Daniels? And someone, I think, threw this in the YouTube chat. And remember, you can search Westwood One Sports on YouTube to check out this live stream. Look at the pass rushers they open up with. Philadelphia, Dallas, Seattle, Indy, the Giants, the 49ers. That's Jonathan Greenard. That's Jalix Hunt. That's Jalen Smith. In Dallas, that's Rayshon Gary. That's year two of Donovan Ezeraku. I mean, it ain't going to be easy. It is not going to be Sam Williams. I mean, they got dudes up front for the Cowboys. We know what Seattle has off the edge. This is where, like I said, open the show. Being a fan and being a, you know, objective, unbiased national media member, it's hard. My emotions are running wild right now. I don't know what to feel, if I'm being honest. The glass half full approach goes back to what I said earlier in the show. The glass half full approach is if they can go circa 2019, when it comes to the youngest in charge out of Bethany College. Puking and rallying. You have to. You have to. And I think his leadership is so valuable to that locker room that I could very well see this being a rallying cry for the 2026 Washington Commanders. This could be the thing that brings this group together. And I know that probably sounds so optimistic. Optimistic Oscar is what you all are probably thinking, right? No. That's the real world, man. That's the real world. Sometimes, guys, adversity brings out the absolute best in people. And when it comes to the 2026 Washington Commanders, if you're a fan, if you're looking for something to hold on to, if you're looking for reason for optimism, well, there you go. He's such a big leader on this group that maybe they do rally behind this. Maybe this does give them the extra motivation. Maybe they do start playing for LT. 310-840-4910 is the number. Your reaction to the Washington Commanders losing some footing within the landscape of the NFC, Laremy Tunsil out indefinitely with a torn biceps, triceps. I keep saying the wrong seps. Torn triceps, TT. Are the 2026 Commanders ruined? And then two, if you're calling out of the DMV and you want to really get in the weeds in this, who should be the replacement? 310-840-4910. This is just so tough for me. Dylan is in Maryland. What's up, Dylan?
2: What's up, Mark? What's up now?
0: This is awful. I'm barely here right now. Yeah. and this is
2: terrible
0: awful.
2: News to wake up to, man. You know, just bring it in. You know, big Commanders Nation group hug. Like, we're all feeling the same way that you're feeling right now. But you know, I'm not panicking, and it was good to hear that report from Nikki that confirmed that, you know, that there's a plan. The plan is to send Brandon Coleman out there at left tackle. I have a lot of faith in him. I really do. You know, I thought he looked decent to good in his rookie season, and he's had, you know, a couple years to build on that. The pick for him, you know, just looks better and better, even though his place has kind of been unsure on the line, especially now that we're in this situation. And I'm just really looking forward to seeing him and seeing how he steps up, because I think, you know, I can't downplay the loss. It's a big loss, but I don't think all is lost, and I really think that we're going to be okay.
0: I hope we are, and I believe in the individual. I appreciate the call. I just think he's a solid stand-up dude that works his ass off. Here's the thing, though, guys. I'm a Commander fan. I tell you this all the time. So I'm going to be a little biased right now. But then I'm not, because I think you all aren't being objective about this. Do you realize that in 2024, despite them making it to the conference championship, they made him switch positions? It's not for nothing, right? They went out and tried to acquire the top tackles on the market in free agency that year. And then after they missed out on those guys, they go out and obviously they make the trade for Laremy Tunsil, because they did not believe in what they had in-house at the tackle spot. That's the thing that I'm like, oh, Lord. We're going to get, you know, bamboozled and brainwashed into thinking that Brandon Coleman is just, everything's fine, everything's okay. It's not the case, guys. It's not. Yeah, I know how I get. I'm addicted to keeping it real. We can pretend like the Brandon Coleman, we can pretend like him being the replacement is all fine and dandy. We can. But the reality is, they did everything in their power to replace him going into the 2025 season. They made it to the conference championship game, damn it, with him as the left tackle. But they decided it wasn't good enough. Insert Laremy Tunsil. And now, one torn triceps later, insert Brandon Coleman once again. 310-840-4910 is the number. Are the Commanders ruined for the 2026 season if they're going to have to be without one Laremy Tunsil? 310-840-4910. I keep going back to the Jaden Daniels thing here, guys. That's the thing that, like, oh, no, you know? Anything that dents his armor, it's hard for me to get on board with. It's hard for me to look at it with a glass half full approach. It is. Yeah, I know how I get. When they're great, I'm going to praise them. When we're screwed, I'm going to tell you, we're screwed. 310-840-4910 is the number. Jason is in Maryland. Good morning, Jason. How you doing, my friend?
3: Linnell, what's up, brother? What's up? Look, listen, man, I was thinking when I heard this, and in my mind, I was thinking to the Seattle game last year. I remember your reaction live, and that was sort of my reaction to this. But I don't think we're ruined. I do think it's.
0: Do you guys hear this? I'm gonna let you continue, Jason. But I'm looking at you for a second.
3: Listen, I'm familiar with the local scene
0: in North Carolina. Are the people as delusional in North Carolina as these Commander fans have been this morning? How could anyone call into this show and not be panicked? You just lost arguably the best left tackle in the damn sport.
4: Yeah. Commander fans are taking it up a notch.
0: They're setting
4: a new standard for that.
0: They're acting as if this is no big deal.
4: Nick Scorton for the Panthers is, it's not great, but it's fine. Laremy Tunsil, that's different. That's left tackle. What are we talking about?
0: It's not a left tackle. It's the left tackle, bro. That's why I just, Jason, is Jason still there, Andrew? Let's pop Jason back up. I gave Jason a hard time. Jason is my man. So I gave him a hard time a little bit. But Jason, you know where I'm coming from, brother.
3: No, look, I feel where you're coming from, but hear me out. Connolly's actually a true left tackle. I think Coleman is a great Swiss Army knife. I actually think Trent Scott would be a better right tackle. Trent can play. I'd say you move Trent to right, move Connolly to left. Coleman, I bet, plays center before the year's out. The thing that I'm more concerned about is, can we scheme 12 and 13 man protection, so it's not that big of a deal. And will we focus on running the ball more because we just lost our best?
0: I think they were going to be a run first team anyway, regardless of the injury. Jason, I appreciate the call, brother. Good to hear from you, my man. I think they were going to be. Jason always brings it, by the way. One of the smarter Commander fans out there, but he's even DeLulu right now. And I don't blame him. I don't blame him as the crap has hit the fan in Washington. Laremy Tunsil going to be on the surgery table after suffering a torn triceps. His 2026 campaign very much in jeopardy. And the question is, are the Commanders ruined? 310-840-4910. In terms of free agent options that they could potentially exhaust here, Taylor Decker is the one that comes to everyone's mind. Why Taylor Decker, you say? Well, Lance Newmark, the assistant general manager for the Washington Commanders, came from where? The D. Came from the D. Came from Detroit, where he's familiar with this system. He was also drafted by Lance Newmark. 310-840-4910, and he's a Buckeye. The fact that I'm in Buckeye country, I guess I got to kiss a little ass. But, man, he's a Buckeye. Taylor Decker is the guy that I want to be signed. I don't necessarily love moving Brandon Coleman to the tackle spot. He may be the best athlete that Washington has currently at tackle. But I love him at guard. I think at tackle he could. Remember the conversation we were having, guys, last offseason. He has all pro potential at the guard spot. At tackle, he's just a dude. 310-840-4910 is the number. Let's go to Fuai, my man Fu, calling out in Silver Spring. What's going on, Fu?
5: Linnell, you know what's funny, man? I'm actually in Ohio, too. I'm out here visiting family.
0: That's crazy.
5: I took my son to the Hall of Fame game, man. I'm going to text you, bro. Next time, hit me up.
0: So, yeah, for sure, for sure, for sure.
5: I got to link up with you.
0: For sure, man. What do you think, though? News,
5: I fell to my knees in the Kroger, bro. I put the kids to sleep. I was supposed to go out and visit some family. I canceled those plans, man. I turned on Marvin's room, and I turned the lights down.
0: I feel you, brother. Foo, my question is real quick, because I know you're somebody that gets deep into the weeds with this group. Do you want them to sign a free agent, or do you want them to go with the in-house option? I don't want them doing a bunch of shuffling up front along the offensive line. Let's keep continuity and just bring in another guy.
5: I agree. I think we should sign Decker. Just kind of like for like swap. Don't really mess around. Because, I mean, to be quite honest, we still have the center position that's kind of in flux. We don't know what's going on with Alec Reddy over there. Yeah, I don't want to do a lot of chopping and changing. They've already kind of practiced and have an idea of who they want to roll out in what spot. So let's keep Connerly at right tackle. I thought Coleman and Paul were going to battle at left guard. I would still want to do that because you're going to need depth. You know what I mean? You're going to need to make sure that you have as much depth as possible. So,
0: for sure,
5: I would bring in Decker, keep Connerly at right tackle, and just do your best. I mean, I'm going to assume that he's not coming back this season. I know they said he may come back for the end of the year, but...
0: Probably... It's probably all she wrote for him, man. But here's the thing, though, Foo. Depending on how he rehabs, we could see something miraculous. I'm going to let you run because we're up against the clock, bro. I appreciate you chiming in, man. 310-840-4910. If you have some more calls, we'll take them on the other side, but I do want to open up and empty my Cleveland Browns training camp notebook, my second consecutive day out at Browns practice. There was a major, major development when it comes to the quarterback competition in Cleveland. I'll get you up to speed on the latest from Browns camp next here on Westwood One Sports.
6: Packers star Micah Parsons says an October return date against the Cowboys is realistic. Imagine that, his first game back against the team that traded him away.
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6: Will Parsons be ready to pack a payback punch?
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0: and the emotional leader that Laramie Tunsil was for this group, especially in the first year post Bobby Wagner. Honestly, I think I've had enough suffering. I think I'm done suffering. We're going to close the book on the Commandos Crying Center. We're going to do that. We'll close the book on that. When we come back, let's go from one morbid franchise to another. Let's talk Cleveland Browns coming up on the other side of the break. Day number two of me out at Browns camp, there was a massive development at the quarterback position. I'll give you the details next.
1: Our running backs back. Atlanta's Bijan Robinson, Jonathan Taylor of the Colts, and Detroit's Jahmyr Gibbs landed big money extensions to keep running the rock for their teams. Can these big time backs carry their teams to the playoffs? Westwood One Sports.
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0: You're on Sunday Morning Sports with the youngest of Charles and L. Willingham. I'll get you up to 11 a.m. Whew. I can get out of my bag now and actually, like, take the emotion out of this show and be a human. We're going to let you hear the best from the NFL Hall of Fame ceremony from last night as well. Just really, really touching stuff. And honestly, I'm starting to feel old, guys. I'm starting to feel old because the guys that I grew up watching are now being inducted into the Pro Football Hall of Fame. It is a humbling, humbling feeling, humbling experience for sure. We will take a look at the 2027 Hall of Fame class and the nominees for it coming up before we get out of this final hour of the program. The big time breaking news, though, to start this show, happened last night out in D.C. Laremy Tunsil left practice yesterday. Initial thoughts, but it was just a stinger and maybe some sort of neck injury. Not a big deal. A little after dinner time, we got the report from Mike Garofolo of ESPN and the NFL Network. He was the first on the scene. Laremy Tunsil, torn triceps, going to require surgery, and we'll see whether or not he's able to come back during the regular season for Washington. But a massive blow that, to me, kind of changes things when it comes to the landscape of the NFC. I am out in Berea, Ohio right now. I'm at 92.3 The Fan, one of our over 200-plus affiliates out there nationwide. So shout out to them for hosting your boy here for the second consecutive morning. The Browns. They're interesting, guys. So I'm the national media member that's probably more bullish on the Cleveland Browns than anybody else in the national media. You know who told me that, too? And this was an awesome moment for me yesterday out at Browns practice. So there were fans in attendance. Obviously, like, in D.C., it's a lot different. Like, people know you from local radio. You walk around and you kiss babies, you sign autographs, and you have that ego trip for a second. Yesterday, this Big 12 official was at practice for the Browns. He works under Gene's Theratore. He said he comes from the school of Gene's Theratore. He knew who I was. He knew about Westwood One Sports Night. He knew about myself. He knew about old Joshua Graham. So that was a cool moment. But the real news from Browns practice is that Todd Monken's a bold-faced liar. Todd Monken is a bold face liar. He told the media that, yeah, today Shador is going to get every first team rep, a lion's share of the first team reps. And when we got out onto the practice field, I kid you not, Dylan Gabriel felt like he got as many reps yesterday as Shador Sanders did. To where I don't know what's happening. When it comes to the Cleveland Browns and that quarterback competition. All offseason, I've said it, right? Andrew Berry, to me, put on a masterclass in how you flip a roster in an offseason. Revamping the offensive line, retooling the wide receiver room. He did an excellent job as far as I'm concerned. Whoever they put under center is going to be set up to succeed because of what's surrounding them. You couldn't say that last year. It was literally the exact opposite. The supporting cast was so bad last year that I don't think you could have gotten a true evaluation on what Shador Sanders was. You know what Deshaun Watson is. You do. You know what Deshaun Watson is. I think Deshaun Watson currently has the leg up in the quarterback competition. I believe Deshaun Watson will start next weekend's preseason opener against the Chicago Bears. I believe that'll be the case. But I also believe this, right? Deshaun's put together back-to-back really good practices. I know Jimmy Haslam wants him to be the starter. And maybe Todd does too. But the reality is he's got to earn the job still. quarterback more than any other position in pro sports. NFL in particular. Quarterback more than any other position in the NFL. You cannot simulate in practice what you're going to face in a game. So you can have all of these sweeping indictments about what Deshaun or Shador is or isn't during practice, but the reality is those preseason games will tell the entire story. Andrew, if you've got it ready and pot it up on our on the Westwood One Sports Night YouTube, Todd Monken yesterday actually, because I asked the question, he answered directly in terms of like how much impact, how much bearing preseason football is going to have. It's a short. It's nutty to me because just from watching it yesterday, I don't know what Shador's done. I don't know if Shador's in the doghouse. I don't know what's happened. Today's an off day for Cleveland, so they're going to reassess things, and how they divvy up the reps in their next practice is going to be fascinating. But it sure as hell feels like it's Deshaun Watson's job to lose at this point. And I know a lot of people have been telling me this all offseason, and I push back, and I'm like, no, they'll give Shador a real shot. Before the last two practices, though, this is the interesting thing. Before the last two practices, it was a consensus thought amongst the Cleveland media that Shador had been the better quarterback throughout training camp. That was the consensus. After two straight days of Deshaun Watson hooping and playing well, you're going to see the conversation change a little bit. But the reality is, though, like I said, while Deshaun has the leg up and is leaning Watson right now, and he's probably going to start the preseason opener, this job, this competition, will not be settled until they play preseason games. The question is this: how big of a gap has Deshaun Watson created between himself and Shador in practice? How much better will Shador have to be than Deshaun to have the preseason games have real merit on whether or not he starts or not? Todd Monken, I asked him yesterday, straight up, look, how much of an impact, how much bearing will the result of the preseason games have on choosing your week one starter?
1: See if that carries over to games.
2: With the injuries you guys have had on the offensive line, have you thought about cross-training more guys with the injuries that you guys have had?
1: Again, you have no choice but to cross-train.
0: So that's Coach Monken on the offensive line, which is another thing that we'll probably end up getting into here this morning simply because they're shuffling up front, guys. They are 1,000% shuffling up front along the offensive line right now. Spencer Fano, who they drafted 9th overall, took pretty much every first-team rep yesterday at left tackle. Him and Jared Verse in practice, helmets flying, punches being thrown.
3: Which one?
0: You're talking about which cut here? Yes, I do. We'll get back to it here. I'm just smoothly transitioning. That's all. Because the offensive line's a big piece of this competition as well. And Todd Monken addressed it yesterday. Like, the best five has to play, but they've had a lot of injuries up front along this offensive line. And I think the quicker that group gels, the quicker that they identify their starting five up front, the more time they have to gel, the more time they're going to have to end up being the best version of themselves. But before, you know, the offensive line is situated, we got to situate the quarterback position first. Here is Todd Monken on how much impact the preseason will ultimately have on who's the week one starter.
2: How much weight are you going to put into the preseason games versus what you've seen in training camp in terms of naming your starter?
1: Well, it's the next step. You have to put some amount on it. It's the closest thing where the quarterbacks understand they can get hit. I mean, right. No matter how much you're in practice and they feel the rush, I mean, they're not getting hit. I mean, it'll change in a hurry, no matter who's out in front of you, you know, in terms of their understanding of. And when you're trying to stack plays, it's easier to really evaluate how you do per drive, not per play, because you just go to the next play, right? You're moving the football. How are we converting? You understand the issues with lost yardage, plays, and turnovers. So it's the closest thing we're going to have is the preseason games.
0: So that's Todd Monken being honest about it. He's not an honest man, though. I was stunned that he just basically lied to the Cleveland media and lied to me, too. I just can't believe. I don't know. Maybe it's not a lie. Maybe he just changed his mind. Let me not. When someone changes their mind, you can't just assume it's a lie. Right. Let's just call it. Let's do that for a second. Let's be human and be people for a second. I just thought it was fascinating. You told everyone that, yeah, like he's going to get all the reps today with the first team. And then I lied to you, not Dylan Gabriel. It felt like got as many reps as Shador did yesterday. And that is not a good sign. It honestly caused me to open up Pandora's box here. Shador may be closer to being the third string guy than being the starter. Like, that's where things are at, it feels like. But like I said, the preseason games, obviously, will tell a story, will paint a picture of what it is and what it ain't when it comes to the quarterback position, man. I don't know. A lot of folks in the Cleveland market, just from folks that I was, you know, getting the chance to talk to on the sideline, a lot of people, guys, a lot of people feel as if they're wasting their time with Deshaun Watson. And I believe that to be true, right? I hopped on yesterday with Earl the Pearl here on 92.3 The Fan in Cleveland, and they were asking me my thoughts of, you know, how things look through one practice. And I just, it's hard for me to evaluate their one practice and the two practices that I saw without looking at it with the context that matters. The context that matters is Shador should be afforded every opportunity to win this starting job. He should get every single rep from the spring all through training camp. It should have been the Shador Sanders show. Why am I saying that? You know what you have in Deshaun Watson. I'll take it a step further, guys. And I know I don't like to call for folks' jobs, but damn it, that's where we're at right now. If the Cleveland Browns, as an organization leave the 2026 season without a definitive answer on what Shador is or isn't, it's organizational malpractice. You gotta find out. You gotta find out. Because if he ends up being someone, if he ends up proving to be serviceable, like I think, it totally changes the trajectory of your franchise. It changes how you move forward as an organization. It just does. It just does. As far as watching the two guys interact with one another, like I think they both interact well with their teammates. They're both well-liked. And I know some people probably think Deshaun is just the most hated man in the world because of his missteps that he had. And that's, look, y'all know how I get. This is a land of second opportunity, second chances. So I feel Deshaun should be afforded that. I just know that he can't play football well anymore. Like, I just know that his best ball is behind him. And maybe they're not looking for his best ball. Honestly. So someone types in the YouTube chat, Truthy, 2026 says, NFL coaches say they get more out of the scrimmages against other teams than they do in preseason because the starters don't play. Well, I'm not going to say that that's a bold-faced lie, but it's damn near a bold-faced lie. Every other position does, not quarterback. Not quarterback, because you're not hitting the quarterback in a scrimmage or a joint practice either. So, like, the fact that, you know, the fact that these two dudes talking about Deshaun and Shador, the fact that they're going to have the preseason to duke it out as well, I still lean Shador Sanders because I think when the games start, when the bullets are flying for real, I just think he'll ultimately prove, hey, I'm the better guy. Just how I feel about it. 310-840-4910 is the number. I do want to look at some other pieces of the Cleveland Browns, a couple other observations that I had. Spencer Fano versus Jared Verse yesterday was an absolute treat to watch. Spencer Fano's the real deal, guys. Like, when I say the real deal, he's the real deal. When you take a guy ninth overall at tackle, you expect him to play right away. And that looks like it's going to be the case. He should be the starting left tackle week one for the Cleveland Browns. The thing that was interesting to me is he's going up against Jared Verse. And I'm going to get nerdy here and talk ball, so bear with me, right? Jared Verse, we know, is a power rusher. Strictly power rusher. I'm not going to say strictly. But his primary pass rush move is a bull rush. Long arm. Power moves. Spencer Fano handled his bull rushes, his long arms, dropping his ass, lowering his center of gravity, and anchored against power. That was one of the things that scouts worried about with him coming out of the draft. Could he anchor against power? The fact that he's doing this in practice against Jared Verse, one of the best power rushers in football, the Browns may have found their next Joe Thomas. Because the kid's got feet as sweet as a cherry. I hate cherry, so I shouldn't have used that example. But, like, the fact that his biggest Achilles heel pre-draft looks like a strength in the first 2 weeks of camp, that's not a bad thing. That's a good thing. There's some early 2000s WWF mark that'll understand that reference, and me and you will forever be locked in as a result. 310-840-4910 is the number. Your reaction on the phones, if you got any, to my thoughts about the Browns quarterback competition, now that I'm out here boots on the ground, I believe the starting job is leaning towards Deshaun Watson. I just wonder how big of a gap there is right now between him and Shador, and then what does Shador have to do in-game? Can he in-game close the gap? That's the question. 310-840-4910 is the number. Let's do this. Want to have some nostalgia here? We're going to bring you another installment of the most highly anticipated audio vault in all sports talk radio. Say what comes at you next.
3: Cleveland can't figure out its quarterback situation. Said just about everybody for the last quarter century. And this year, questions keep coming. Shador Sanders or Deshaun Watson? Those are the options in Cleveland.
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0: You have the audio? Say yeah, you do. Do you have the audio? Okay, gotcha. About a half hour left to go here on Sunday Morning Sports with the youngest in charge, Linnell Willingham, getting you up to 11 a.m. Eastern time. Man. If you're just now joining us, the big time breaking news that we started off the show with, big time news out of Washington, their left tackle, Laremy Tunsil, torn triceps, could miss the entirety of the 26 campaign. Definitely think it changes the hierarchy within the NFC because I was pretty bullish on the Commanders, but their ceiling, guys, just considerably lower now that LT is not going to be in the fold for the foreseeable future in Washington. I've been out at Browns camp, emptied out my Browns training camp notebook. I want to continue to do that real quick before we get to the most highly anticipated audio vault in sports talk radio. I told you about Spencer Fano versus Jared Verse yesterday. I think Jared Verse, too, like, he was so demonstrative on the practice field. Literally, and I'm going to try my best, yelling at players and screaming and hollering. It was awesome. But it's the type of thing where you know that a conversation's been had behind closed doors to where they're comfortable having Jarrett Verse challenge them verbally and physically, for that matter, the way that he has throughout the course of practice. Him and Spencer Fano got into it. Helmets were off, punches thrown. It was nasty, but was all rooted in competition. And I think it's one of the, if you never played team sports, you're probably like, well, what's going on with their chemistry? Their chemistry is just so off. They're fighting. No. If you never played team sports before, man, then that's the type of reaction you'd have. I guarantee you, Jared Verse through camp is gaining more and more respect for Spencer Fano. And vice versa, right? And I'm sure they kissed and made up in the locker room. That's just what you do. It's hot. Tempers are flaring. First of all, the fact that the Browns practiced for damn near 2.5 hours yesterday was ridiculous. They started at 1:30. The practice didn't end till 4 o'clock. For all that practice, and they better not suck this year. I'll tell you that. But their skill group, to me, this is why I'm bullish on this group, whoever ends up as the starter at quarterback between Deshaun and Shador. What they have done as far as the supporting cast, we've talked about the offensive line a decent amount. But at the skill position spot, you've got four legit matchup problems for defenses. Harold Fannin, I'm telling you right now, open up your DraftKings app and drop a couple shekels on Harold Fannin. During the season, he is going to be somebody that I gamble on routinely. He is going to get so many targets in this offense. They're moving him around. They're moving him out around as a slot wide out. He's lined up as a traditional inline tight end. They're putting him as the off-ball receiver in trips. I mean, they're just doing a litany of things with him. And he showed it last year. He's already one of the most gifted pass catchers at the tight end spot in the NFL. He's a legit matchup chess piece, right? Then you insert the two rookies. KC Concepcion has a real shot to win Offensive Rookie of the Year. Honestly, I think he is going to be that electric for Cleveland. And I also think the targets are going to be there for him, right? The starting wide receivers should be Concepcion, Denzel Boston, and Isaiah Bond, who is a real legit deep threat. But they're playing around with Jerry Jeudy. I'm not a big Jerry Jeudy fan. I think Jerry Judy's a crybaby. And he had 5 drops yesterday during practice, guys. 5 drops from your starting wide receiver in training camp in one practice? Come on, guys. But y'all know it. I'm not a fan of Jerry Jeudy. But, man, just with the weapons that they have on the skill group, with the skill group, on the perimeter, they're going to be a matchup problem. And then the thing that we can't really know yet in camp until they joint practice and then ultimately play the preseason games, this is going to be a run-first offense. They still got Quinshon Judkins, ladies and gentlemen. They still have Dylan Sampson, ladies and gentlemen. They're going to live and die by the run game. And the question is, can the quarterback, whoever's the starter, can he be a point guard? Can he be a distributor? You don't need him to make ridiculous, plays with his arm. You need him to be a distributor, a point guard. And I think Shador Sanders has the ability to do that. Deshaun Watson, I don't. I think he's greedy. That's all on the Cleveland Browns. I think they'll be all right. I'm a fan of that group. I didn't even mention the defense. Couple household names. You all know him. Denzel Ward versus the young man that they drafted out of Toledo, Emmanuel McNeil Warren. I actually said it right here on this very network. Where they drafted Emmanuel McNeil Warren at, his value was better there than it was than for Caleb Downs at 13 to Dallas. Honestly. I would have rather have had Emmanuel McNeil Warren where the Browns took him than use a top 15 pick on Caleb Downs. But he's lining up back there with Grant Delpit, Ronnie Hickman. Good defense, man. Good defense is how I would put it, man. Very, very good group. Very, very good group. Question is, who do they ultimately start at the quarterback spot? And right now, like I said, Deshaun Watson has the leg up. Question is, can Shador Sanders close the gap in the preseason action? Let's get to it, though, man. Enough of me yapping. Let's do it. The most highly anticipated audio vault in sports talk radio is Say What?
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18: With Linnell Willingham and Carlos with a K.
0: Oh, it's just Linnell Willingham. But This is Say What, the most highly anticipated audio vault in all the sports talk radio. Did you feel your heartstrings kind of get tugged on last night if you were watching the Hall of Fame induction ceremony, the prestigious class of 2026? Drew Brees, ladies and gentlemen, that birthmark that he has is just known by everyone. His perfect jaw structure, just normally a perfect human being. I hated Drew Brees at one point in time. I believe I told this story yesterday on the air, if I'm not mistaken. But if you're just now tuning in, what's up? This is like 2017, where I believe Drew Brees broke the NFL's all-time record for passing yards. And they were playing the Redskins, Saints and Redskins, on Monday Night Football. And when they, excuse my analogy here, but when Brees broke the record, I mean, they stopped the game. They let his family come on the field. He delivered a speech. They, like, launched Washington. Damn near. But Drew Brees is one of them ones, is how I would put it. One of the greatest quarterbacks of this generation. One of the greatest quarterbacks of all time, depending on who you ask. Drew Brees, the quarterback, I think pales in comparison, though, to Drew Brees, the man. When you think about the impact that he had on the city of New Orleans, helping them overcome Katrina, giving them a beacon of hope, giving them some light, some optimism, you can't underscore the relationship that he has with the city of New Orleans. And as expected, last night when delivering his tear-jerking Hall of Fame speech, Drew Brees had this to say about the city of New Orleans.
2: Storms teach us that our greatest treasures aren't the things that we own. They're the people we love and the way we show up for one another. Sometimes it takes losing what can be replaced to truly appreciate the things that can. New Orleans, you accepted me. You embraced me. You believed in me. But more importantly, you trusted me with the soul of the city. And I would have died to protect that calling.
0: I almost started getting emotional in here hearing him speak, guys. Seriously, like, just you kind of, you hear the passion that he speaks with. And I guess if you're not from New Orleans and if you don't have any family that was impacted by it, I don't know if you understand the severity of what Katrina did, you know, to that city, guys. That Saints team, those Saints teams, plural, and their ability to rally that city. Some of the best sports moments ever throughout the course of the 2000s, man. I really do believe that. But shout out to Drew Brees, one-of-one individual. And look, pretty damn good color analyst as well, we found out last year during the NFL regular season. Let's continue, Say What, the most anticipated audio vault and all the sports talk radio. We go back to the Hall of Fame. Yesterday, the GOAT kicker, Adam Vinatieri, talked about his time in New England with the Patriots and had a pretty laughable barb for his head coach, Bill Belichick, who was not in attendance.
17: Your preparation, discipline, and attention to detail shaped far more than my football career. Unfortunately, Bill couldn't make it here today. There's a lot going on at UNC right now. He may be on a recruiting trip right now looking for the next Lawrence Taylor. I thought it was because training camp had already started. But in truth, it's because he's judging his girlfriend's cheerleading competition.
0: Bars from one Adam Vinatieri, not pulling any punches. He probably, and I haven't gotten the chance to listen to all the speeches. Thrill, I know you all played a bevy of them last night on the show. Is there one that sticks out to you as the best speech? Was it that Adam Vinatieri speech?
20: I think my favorite was probably Vinatieri, just because the dude's a comedian.
0: Yeah.
20: Like, he was letting everybody have it.
0: Man, I just, it's crazy. Like, I said this to open up the show, and we'll talk about the 2027 class and this year's class tomorrow night on Westwood One Sports Night, 11 p.m. to 3 a.m. Eastern Time. I feel like I'm getting old. For a guy that calls himself the youngest in charge, am I allowed to say that I feel like I'm getting old? Watching my heroes get inducted into the Hall of Fame, watching guys that I grew up watching and rooting for, seeing them get inducted, man, it is a surreal feeling. Shout out to the class of 2026 being enshrined last night. They'll forever be a part of NFL history, including Larry Fitzgerald, who Kurt Warner was on this very network with our guy Josh Graham, telling JG just how special Larry Fitzgerald was as a person. If you missed Josh Graham's exclusive one-on-one sit-down with Hall of Fame quarterback Kurt Warner, you are in luck. It's why we encourage you to subscribe to Westwood One Sports Night on YouTube. The entirety of that interview is there. I believe Josh had him on the show Friday night, if I'm not mistaken. But awesome conversation. And Larry Fitzgerald, Kurt Warner's teammate, inducted into the Pro Football Hall of Fame. Give a shout out to the GOAT wide receiver, in my opinion, Randy Moss. Here's what Larry Fitz had to say about the impact that Moss had on his career.
1: People ask me all the time what I learned from Randy Moss, and my answer is always the same. I learned nothing, because there was nothing I could do like him on the football field. They call him the freak for a reason. But what I did learn from Moss is about generosity. He gave me his clothes. He gave me a size 14 shoes. He came to my high school games. He let me use his car. And he even surprised me with the knock for the Hall of Fame. Randy, being acknowledged by you, someone bigger than life, it meant the world to me.
0: Huh. I got to go back and watch all these speeches, because, like, it hits different. And I guess I get where I got Josh.

0: It's the best thing in the world, damn it. That was the best audio fault segment in the world. Say what? We're going to put a bow on this show coming up on the other side of the break. Your cup of Joe to go next.
1: Packers star Micah Parsons says an October return date against the Cowboys is realistic. Imagine that. His first game back against the team that traded him away.
2: People are worried about the knee.
1: Will Parsons be ready to pack a payback punch?
2: They should be worried about how I'm going to play when I get back.
1: Westwood One Sports.
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1: Aaron Donald back on the field for the Rams. Had a workout with them on August 5th, just a couple days ago. So is he coming back to the field? PJ Glasser, Kate Constable here. We're going to talk about that in just a second. 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PJ, you're the golf guy between the two of us. What's going on tournament rise this weekend? What are we looking at?
2: Oh, the Wyndham Championship, Kate. We had Ryan Gerard this week. He couldn't even make the cut. So I was disgusted. Tuned out yesterday because that was my guy. If I had to pick somebody today, so we got Michael Brennan, Bo Hostler at 16 under. They tee off in about an hour. Tom Kim, 15 under. Alex Smalley, Alex Noren at 14 under. I mean, Brennan's been great the last two rounds. He shot a 65 on Friday. He shot a 63 yesterday. Tom Kim's been playing some good golf, though. And that would probably be the guy that I would look at. I think he's about like 3-1 to win today. And again, he only starts the final round one shot back. So if I had to take a guy today and use that bonus bet on Kate, I'm going to be rolling with Tom Kim would be my guy.
1: All right. Well, there you go. Bonus bet over at BetMGM, golf odds boost token. And Tom Kim is the player that PJ would put his money on if he were to do that. If he hadn't already bet on someone else, we'll say that. PJ just mentioned Aaron Donald and the Rams. Okay, so Aaron Donald comes back. He practices, or he logs a workout, rather, which, like, the speculation has been going on for a little while that Aaron Donald might unretire and come back. He's 35. He hasn't played since 2023, but a three-time defensive player of the year, eight-time first-time all-pro. Like, we know what we're getting with Aaron Donald. An absolute jacked dude, one of the strongest guys in the league, one of the best defensive players in the league. If Aaron Donald comes back at age 35, do you still think his production can be what it is? Because based on his, like, his body and how he keeps himself in tip-top shape, I kind of feel like he could be just fine playing again.
2: 1,000%. Well, not only that, Kate, he doesn't even need to be prime Aaron Donald anymore because he's got Myles Garrett, right? So he can just be 60% of what Aaron Donald was and he'll be just fine. I think he's coming back. When they made the trade for Myles Garrett and then people started putting out the idea, I was like, you know, I could see that. It makes sense because for all the reasons you're saying, we know he keeps himself in great shape. He retired earlier than we all thought he would. But, like, why would you come to work out if you didn't really entertain the idea, you know? So I think this is going to happen. If I had to guess, I'm thinking Aaron Donald's coming back, like, at some point middle of the season, right? Like, I don't expect him to see him, like, the first 2-3 weeks of the season. But I could think by, you know, week 8, 9, 10, we might get that Schefter notification that Aaron Donald is reuniting with the Rams and – my goodness, if that ends up happening with him and Myles Garrett on that same defensive line, whew, that would be something. Which player would you rather have in their prime? I guess Myles Garrett's still in his prime. You rather have him or would you rather have Aaron Donald, would you say?
1: There's no wrong answers, right?
2: Like, it's a hard question, but it's really an easy one. Yeah.
1: It's like, I mean, I was going to say which two have the better stats. I'll take that one because their stats are probably very similar if you compare them. I mean, Aaron Donald probably.
2: That's what I would do. Just because he's up the middle, right? Quarterbacks talk all about the time. It's that pressure up the middle. So I agree with you. But again, like, if you're going to give me Myles Garrett, I'm not going to complain.
1: Right. This makes me kind of think, I mean, let's say he comes back and remember on the Packers last year, early on in the season, when Micah Parsons was playing, all of a sudden Rashawn Gary looked like dominant. Like, mm-hmm. he had four and a half sacks through the first three games. That's not like typical Rashawn Gary type stuff, but when you have Micah Parsons commanding so much attention on the other side, all of a sudden that opens stuff up for Rashawn Gary, and he looks like a phenomenal player. Imagine what that was like if Aaron Donald is commanding that much attention on one side, Myles Garrett, like, it just, they're going to wreck people. They're going to absolutely wreck people.
2: They will. They will. I honestly kind of want to see it. Like, as a fan, and the Ravens don't have to play the Rams this year, so I'm good. You know, like, I'm good to see it in the regular season, all that sorts of stuff. But, yeah, what a dream duo that would be, playing together.
1: Yeah. All right, well, how do we bet on the Rams, if at all, this upcoming season? Or what other teams should we be looking at? Nick Hennion joins us from BetMGM. He'll tell us where he might be putting some of his money. That's next here on BetMGM Game Day.
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1: 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Coming up at 2:20 Eastern, Ben Verlander is going to join us to talk some Major League Baseball. He's an MLB analyst and host of the Flippin' Bats podcast. We'll get his thoughts on the postseason and if anyone can take down the big bad Dodgers. PJ, we just did our weekly power ranking of the top five times of the NFL year. Week one was the number one for both of us. Hall of Fame game wasn't on either of our lists. Not surprising whatsoever. Hall of Fame game, it's great for the NFL. You know, we have to have it. It's fun. It's kind of the unofficial kickoff of preseason football, but I'm going to be honest with you. I was in Texas this past week visiting some family and completely forgot that the Hall of Fame game was even on. I'm sitting at a bar and playing music bingo. All of a sudden I turn over and I'm like, oh, football. Yeah. Hall of Fame game today. Wow. Okay. Didn't realize that that was this early, or that we're already at this point of August and the season. So, what did you think of the Hall of Fame game?
2: Did you? Yeah, I did a little bit. I was at a bar, so it was on in the background. I wasn't like glued into it. But yeah, for me, Kate, the Hall of Fame game has really always been, I tune in for maybe each team having a couple possessions. By the end of the first quarter, I flip to something new. Like, I get people are excited that football's back and we've waited all this time and you just want to see people hit each other and those sorts of things. But again, when you're watching, fourth string and fifth string players that aren't going to make these rosters for a majority of the game, it's just tough. It's great that it was entertaining. It's great that both teams had quarterbacks that, especially if you watch college football, you've definitely heard of Carson Beck, Keaton Slovis for the Cardinals, and then Kenny Pickett and Haynes King for the Panthers. And, you know, all four quarterbacks, especially Haynes King and Carson Beck, were great for Carolina and Arizona. So, you know, I think it's funny. You look at every preseason total for week one games and you don't have a single game that's above 40. So we all expect these games to just be slogs. And it's like the first of 20 is going to win, maybe even the first of 17. For this game to be 33-30, with probably the most eyeballs are on the Hall of Fame game of any preseason game. Definitely an exciting start, but, yeah, I Kate, I'm not one of these people that's tuning in for all 60 minutes of the Hall of Fame game.
1: No, my only like thought as I saw the game on TV was like, oh, I have to watch this because I work in sports. I have to know what's going on. You know, we're going to talk about it. Like, you got to know these things if you're going to work in sports. And I still was like, I'll check back in a little later. We'll get a recap of the game. Not going to sit in front of the TV for hours. But it's fun to have it on in the background of a bar. Like, that's always great. That's kind of the extent of it. Carson Beck played great. 15 of 19, 188 yards and a touchdown. Fun to see, like you mentioned, some of those college players that we've watched for so long have some success early on in that game. I mentioned Ben Verlander coming up here about 30 minutes from now. Head over to BetMGM. Speaking of the Major League Baseball, here's a little crack for you. The sound of the bat hitting the baseball and a reward being dropped into your account. 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You might score a run. 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Head over to BetMGM, get in on that MLB boost token. Again, Ben Verlander joining us at 2:20 Eastern, and then at 3 Eastern, we have another guest talking a little NFL. That's Nick Shuck. He's going to join us from NFL.com. More to come on the other side. 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
1: Just talked to Ben Verlander a little bit about what's going on in Major League Baseball right now, who he thinks has a shot at winning the World Series. 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So head over to BetMGM, get in on that MLB odds boost token. PJ, we haven't talked much NBA because it's the offseason. There isn't a whole lot going on, except if your name is Kawhi Leonard and the Clippers, because there are more allegations coming out within these sponsorship situations and the salary cap circumventing of allegedly what the Clippers are doing. So, you know, last season it came out that Kawhi Leonard had a sponsorship deal with this company called Aspiration. It's a now bankrupt sustainability company, whatever. It doesn't matter. But, I mean, the allegations are that the Clippers were kind of funneling money through that sponsorship deal for Kawhi to not have to pay him within the his contract, his NBA contract and the salary cap to get around that. And now there's a new allegation that came out that he also has a sponsorship or a partnership with Daktronix, which is the company that builds the massive Jumbotron board inside the Clippers Intuit Dome. So, I mean, one of these sponsorships could kind of be explained away in essentially, I mean, if you're, I don't know, maybe explained away is not the right term, but like could be justified. And maybe the facts weren't all there. Two of these types of things, now that another one's come, like now it's getting, if it wasn't fishy before, it's extra fishy.
2: Very much so. I'm kind of shocked that Adam Silver's let it go this far. Like the fact that they've been reporting on this for this long and haven't found anything and it's still dragging out and it's affecting this deal with Toronto and whether or not mm-hmm. he's going to trade them is nuts. I mean, how much longer are they going to let this go? Like, are they going to let this go into September? I mean, are they going to let this go into October? More than anything, Kay, that's just what's surprising to me is that this has been under investigation. We didn't hear about this for a while. And then Kawhi gets traded. This pops up like 3 weeks ago. That all of a sudden the trade is paused because they want to relook into it. Like at this point, if you haven't found anything, I don't know. It's just I think it is a bad look for Adam Silver, for the league, that they've let it drag on this much. And it's tough. It's really put both these teams in limbo, especially Toronto, who's kind of pushed their chips in. They went out and acquired Kawhi again. Feel like they could compete this season in the Eastern Conference, and now they're just kind of waiting day by day to see what's going to happen.
1: PJ, the earliest training camp, and I don't know what teams this is for. I mean, it's within days, but starts September 24th. We're August 9th. Like, we don't have a whole lot of time to wait and figure this out. And, yeah, you do kind of – I mean, I feel for the Raptors. I don't feel that bad for them. This is sports. They'll figure it out, whatever. But, like, they were hoping to have Kawhi this year. They wanted that trade to go down. And now it's – I don't think the trade is going to go through before the start of this season because it does feel like they have a lot of things to figure out. And the Raptors, if I were the Raptors, I wouldn't want to be caught in this situation in any sort of capacity unless – everything has been all punishment, if there is any, has been handed down prior to the start of the season and everything has been taken care of. And I knew that if Kawhi was coming over to my team, aka the Raptors, that there wouldn't be any other issues. But I don't know if we get there at this point.
2: If Kawhi ends up getting found that he is guilty of this and the Clippers are found to be guilty of this, what do you think is the punishment? Do you think we have seen the last of Kawhi Leonard playing in the NBA? Do you think he gets suspended a year? Do you think the Clippers have like a 2-year playoff ban? Like, I don't know. Like, what do you think is the repercussions if they are found guilty?
1: Well, under the CBA, a player can like surrender all their benefits, things like that, all of their like the money they made, but they can't be suspended. Which is interesting. So I don't think a ban's coming for Kawhi. I think it'll come down hard on the Clippers, Ballmer, suspensions there, fines, draft picks, things like that. But I'm not sure Kawhi actually misses time, even though he's a part of this as well. 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On the other side, we're going to talk to Nick Shook of NFL.com. We'll turn our attention back to the gridiron. That's next here on Westwood One Sports.
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0: I can go, Zach. You got a good team, Zach. Good draft, rather.
1: Yeah, I think I'm leaning Zach for the winner. Just with mine, it's pick your poison. You know, with you have the first overall pick, so you get the pick of the land of who you want to go. But then at the end, you have the last overall pick. So like, my Heisman favorites were kind of dwindling as I continued. But I still like my draft. It was okay. But yeah. Zach for the win.
2: There we go. All right.
0: Done deal. Zach wins. Arch Manning, Jeremiah Smith for his Heisman picks, the Georgia Bulldogs, and Miami Hurricanes for his national champion. All right, we'll wrap things up on the other side with our three stars of the day. Stick with us. 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
4: 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Atlanta's Bijan Robinson, Jonathan Taylor of the Colts, and Detroit's Jahmyr Gibbs landed big money extensions to keep running the rock for their teams. 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Westwood One Sports.
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0: 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I'm serious.
1: The Vampire Diaries is the top 10 to 15 show ever.
0: Yes. In viewership or in some way.
1: I don't care. I don't
0: I'm not making this up.
1: What viewership says. Like, by viewership.
0: It is. It's great.
1: By viewership, you could say that Keeping Up with the Kardashians is better than 60 Minutes. Like, I don't care what the viewership number says. The quality has
0: to
1: matter.
0: Well, that matters. It's like, a great show. I'm trying to tell
1: great.
0: You.
1: And you know what? Godfather Kick Rocks Avengers is better. Why? Because more people went to go see it. That doesn't mean anything to me. Nothing. At all. Like, how many people watched it? That doesn't indicate quality.
0: Well, it's a really quality show. It's what I'm trying to tell you. I'm not just making this up.
1: Then why did none of these actors or actresses do anything else? I don't recognize any of these
0: people.
1: That
0: doesn't mean it's not a great show.
1: And you said the show. Well, generally a good sign of a show is who's in it. That's a number one question.
0: No,
1: and you said this show was on all last decade, and none of them have done something since. Like, who the hell is Ian Somerhalder? Who is Nina Dobrev? I don't know who any of these people are.
0: Nina Dobrev,
1: Paul
0: Wesley, I think, is going on.
1: I don't know who on earth Zach Billings is. And you don't even know that I just made that name up.
0: Actually, right. That didn't sound... Well, that doesn't mean... The story is what makes a great show, not, oh, we know who this actor is.
1: Okay. Well, again... I
0: it's
1: don't
0: a great answer to the question,
1: you,
0: though, right?
1: Because it was an excellent answer to the question. Question asked, question answered. For me, I love The Bachelor, and I love To Catch a Predator.
0: Yeah.
1: Like when I'm not watching sports or movies, I'm watching probably one of those two things. It's what we do, letting you in. I feel like I'm showing people like my underpants right now. Hey, check out what's going on in my house. This is what happens in the Graham abode. Outside of the Josh Graham show. Rather than talk about who might be in the 2027 Pro Football Hall of Fame class, as we did a short while ago, let's actually predict who gets the knock, who gets the call. We share our picks, naming the 2027 Pro Football Hall of Fame class, next on the Josh Graham show.
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0: Yeah, Packers. Yeah.
1: I would like it as may. I would see him opposite Micah. There we go. Now we're talking. They don't have anything to trade. But let's see him opposite Micah Parsons. Thank you for calling, man. That's a great phone call. You know, Max Crosby still has juice, and they added N'Kobe Dean. They added Quay Walker. They added so many pieces to that defense. They spent so much money. Maybe Crosby can go off this year. Man, the Raiders are an interesting team. They are such an interesting team. Bert in Baltimore, you're next up. What's up, Bert? You're on Westwood One. Who's the best player in the NFL that's not a quarterback?
2: Have you ever had nearly back-to-back Berts from Baltimore before?
1: I looked at my call screener. I'm like, are we sure about this Mondo, our board operator, who's answering our phones? Like, two Berts in Baltimore? How many of you are there? Do you all hang out?
2: I don't know. I've never met him, but I've heard him on the air, and I did a double take on my phone because I was just listening to you, and I'm like, well, wait a minute. I haven't even called.
1: Bert, who's the best player in the NFL that's not a quarterback?
2: It's not a sexy pick, but I don't see how you could select anyone other than Myles Garrett right now.
1: You know, it's going to be incredible because there were so many teams that, you know, you got up big on Cleveland or you got up by 10 points and you knew Cleveland couldn't score. So you ran the ball against Cleveland late and you didn't have to do anything. The Rams aren't going to be that way with Myles Garrett. You know, like the other teams are still going to have to throw against LA late into games.
2: Oh, yeah, a lot.
1: I think Myles Garrett,
2: 30 sacks this year.
1: He could have 30 sacks just because everybody didn't have to throw against Cleveland late the last 5 years. And now you're going to have to if you want to beat LA.
2: Hey, let me leave you with this. And I say this tongue in cheek, but wicket?
1: Yeah.
2: Stick it.
1: Yeah, I've heard it before. Listen, ever since I was in the second grade, which was back in the 1980s, lick it, pick it, stick it, all rhymes with my last name, Wicket. I've heard them all, brother. Bert, thank you, man. Do we have another Bert in Baltimore? No, we have Ricky in New Orleans. Ricky, who's the best player in the NFL that's not a quarterback? Ricky. Ricky's gone. Bob is in Rhode Island. Bob, who do you think is the best player in the NFL that's not a quarterback?
3: Derrick Henry.
1: Okay, why do you think the 32-year-old running back is better than Bijan or Jahmyr Gibbs or Saquon Barkley?
3: Well, he was second in the league in running last year, according to a previous caller.
1: Yeah.
3: Another thing, I hate the Patriots.
1: Okay.
3: And when he was with Tennessee, he ran right over them and eliminated the Patriots from the playoffs.
1: All right.
3: Vrabel was never should have left Tennessee.
1: Well, I mean,
3: can't stand him now where he's with the Patriots. I hate the Patriots.
1: I can tell. Bob, appreciate you calling. That Mike Vrabel never should have left Tennessee, he got to the Super Bowl in year one. I mean, you can say because you didn't want him to coach the Patriots. But Vrabel, who was asked to leave the Tennessee Titans, was a no-brainer hire from the Belichick world to get that job, and he went to the Super Bowl in year one. We got time for Gregory in Pittsburgh. You're on Westwood One Sports. What's up, Gregory? Gregory, go ahead, brother. Gregory. 3, 2, 1. All right, let's go to Carlos in Florida to wrap this one up. Carlos, you're on Westwood One Sports. You get the final word.
4: Hey, that's awesome. Good afternoon. Thank you for taking my call.
1: You got it, brother. Who's the best player in the NFL that's not a quarterback?
4: All right, so right now, I agree with a lot of people on Myles Garrett, especially going to the Rams. They're going to have to cover him a little heavier. Teams are going to have a little harder time with him. But I also think that Aiden Hutchinson is someone that's very overlooked since he's been drafted as a number one. He's always been very underrated as a player, even though he balls out. Now, the reason I say him is because this year, if you look at the Lions matchup, their first five games, they've got three of the top 10 most allowed sacks last year. By week 11, they've already played five of them. I personally think if Aiden Hutchinson can come out those first 5 weeks, you know, week one is going to be a little easier than week two going up against Buffalo. But those two games, those first five games, if he can get two sacks in those games against the top 10 players, maybe three, and then can average out one and a half for the rest of the season, I personally think he might be one of the top players up there. It's tough with him being on a team that's got a lot of playmakers, you know, especially on offense. But I think that if the Lions go far, this is definitely somebody that can be kind of considered for, or more than considered for, the MVP.
1: I appreciate it, man. And he came back after that really gruesome leg injury 2 years ago. I thought he was a lock for comeback player of the year last year. I think he's definitely a contender for defensive player of the year, and the Lions are going to need him to be good on defense, to get pressures, to get sacks, because their secondary is hot garbage. Hot garbage. Thanks for calling, man. That was fun. We'll do this again in a couple of hours. So if you didn't get a chance to get in, you can text 310-840-4910. We'll read some of your text messages. Coming up, we're sticking with football. We're going to the desert. We're going to hear from a guy who I think has a chance to be the best running back in the NFL in a couple of years. Maybe this year. Raiders! We're doing that next. Mike Wicket with you here on Westwood One Sports.
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